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3: Can't come back. Holy Spirit, speak on me. Yeah. Baptized to the day.
4: Fox Sports
3: birth.
4: Radio. I come, Rob Parker, Delta, Washington. Hey, on a Worship Wednesday, DJ Ali Alex on the ones and twos. AD Antonio Daniels is going to join us here shortly. 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Also, one's got to go on the way as well. Little random entertainment at certain venues. I'll explain a little bit later, more on that a little bit later. Let's get to some calls, Rob. All right. The Lakers make some moves. They're calling them the Snowtime Lakers. What do you like it? You're in on it? You like Kessler and Sexton and Mamu and all these Grimes, these pickups? Are you with it? Is not enough? Does it move the needle? 877-99 on Fox. Who we got?
5: 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You're on the Odd Couple Fox Sports Radio. What's up, Q?
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5: 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What you got?
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8: Hey, listen. I was like, oh, thank you so much. LeBron is gone. I can breathe now. And then... we got the Snowtime Lakers. I said, what the hell is going on? What we got going on?
5: It's shocking to everybody.
4: He is taking it back.
8: I said, wait. I said, does Donald Trump got something to do with this?
5: Oh, there we go. He's the general manager now.
9: You're fired.
5: Yeah, there you go.
4: Yo, that's wild. Thank you for the call, yo.
10: It's Snowtime at the Crypto, starring Luca, also starring Austin Reeves and the Pasty Lakers. Let's play some basketball.
4: No extra time. Can't give y'all extra time.
5: There you go. Troy in Memphis. You're on the Odd Couple Fox Sports Radio. What's up, Troy?
11: Need to be moved from the second bench to the front bench with the coaches and put them in the third seat. Also, Kessler only played 5 games, but the ESPN highlights, this guy's looking like an all-star. So the video coordinator did a hell of a job coming up with enough footage to make Walker Kessler look like an all-star. That guy deserves the video coordinator for the Utah Jazz deserves a promotion.
4: That's actually funny.
5: That is.
4: Making it look like, I mean, he got the return of peak Bill Walton out here in these streets. No, that's a good pickup, though. I think that's a good pickup. I mean, listen, he's going to be better than DeAndre Ayton, that's for sure, which is going to be interesting to see if he's just going to be happy with the backup position or what they're going to do with him, man. All right, we're going to get to Mark Martin right now because we got AD on the other side. Martin Weiss, going to get you.
5: You said Mark Martin.

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0: 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So make sure you pay attention to that. Some serious business going on right now. All right, Rob, let's get to it. It's time for Once Gotta Go.
1: Hard decisions.
2: So five's a crowd. Is that what I'm blending here? Five's an uneven number.
3: I heard a little shot talk.
4: Hear me out. One gotta go.
0: Yeah, little shop talk a little early. That's all I heard it too. All right, let's get to this. What's good? What's gonna go? So this is in honor of, if you've ever seen, a lot of people have been laughing and having a good time at the SeaWorld event. So SeaWorld has been basically the last 2 or 3 years, Rob. They realized, yeah, the number's down a little bit. How else can we get people here in our summer? Throughout the summer, they start these summer concert series where they have Fat Joe, they have Soulja Boy, they have all these people come out and perform. So families bring coming out, and then the adults get to have fun because it's a concert. Now some of the mamas is getting carried away, Rob. They twerking a little too much with the kids there. If you've seen the videos, they have a little too much fun throwing it out there. But with that being said, it got me to thinking. I said to myself, random events that you're out, you're hanging out at, and you all of a sudden get a pop up performance that you had no idea expected. Which one has to go? Like, I ain't here for that. You're on a cruise ship, and next thing you know, Keith Sweat is performing, or Nelly's performing on the cruise. You had no idea. You go down there on the bottom, you know, on the deck, and all of a sudden, Nelly's performing. Cruise ship, or a place like a SeaWorld or an amusement park. An NBA game on a regular Tuesday night, not some big playoff performance where you know somebody might come. Just you and a couple homies go to a game, and it's a halftime performance. Or at a fair, you're there during the county fair, you're having fun, whatever, you in a date, you in a family, and all of a sudden you see somebody performing. Which one are you saying, no, I ain't in the mood for that right now. I'm here for this. I don't need to see MC Hammer performing.
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0: penalty kick. Or not a penalty kick.
1: What?
0: Free kick. Alex, they're 10-11. They're down a man, and they're still able to get a goal. That was huge, Lexi.
1: It doesn't matter. The British are coming. The British are coming. Tell them to come. We own this land. Bosnia-Herzegovina, we might be down a man, but we're not down goal scorers, baby. What a set piece. What a game. Belgium, who's Belgian? Bring it on.
0: And nobody more excited than your... It's the odd couple, Rob and Kelvin, on a worship Wednesday.

0: You know what I will not do?
1: What?
0: I will not pretend or act like I'm... I just won't do it. I'm
1: sorry. Ain't expecting you to watch up, but just, did you not just see the goal?
0: Already, okay, 1-0. I mean, I don't... Wasn't it all right? Run. Run.
2: Tip in, you're already winning.
0: What, Alex? Yeah. I feel like I was like all into soccer. You would be like, this is so funny.
2: I call you
0: He's
2: out.
0: He's doing it for the show.
2: For sure.
1: No.
0: Too about like the college football thing, and people want you to like the draft when they have signing day, and
1: right.
0: I'm supposed to sit here and tell you like I watch high school football and I know who all the
3: players
0: are.
3: I thought you were a broadcaster.
0: No,
3: Rob.
0: I'm just saying.
3: Are you a narrowcaster? Is that what you're saying?
0: No,
3: you like what you like.
0: A lot of stuff, but I'm not going to be phony and act like I'm like I know what I'm talking about.
1: I'm with you on that, except for the fact that the goal.
2: I was looking at this great video Elijah sent.
0: Elijah just made an awesome
1: HRU.
0: Video.
1: Did you see this? All right. Let's get
0: video.
1: To
0: What's
1: last
0: the score?
1: Call.
0: 2-0, right? Okay, last call.
4: This is the

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0: As veterans, we've dealt with noise. 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We can handle that kind of noise. Back home, the noise is different. Seems like everyone's talking all at once and over each other because they just want to be heard. They're taking selfies and oversharing. But we know that it's not about hearing. It's about listening. Listening to what's actually happening with our fellow veterans. Understanding each other because we share the same experiences, the same vocabulary, following the same paths that others have walked. If only we can pick up the trail. Make the Connection is a place for veterans to hear stories from other veterans. 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
5: And here's what you need to know.
6: Team USA's at a 90, with a 2-0 lead in the 94th minute, but they only have 10 players on the field. After Flo Balogun scored his first half goal, he picked up a red card for stepping on a foot late middle of the second half here, and he's going to obviously miss the rest of this game. USA down to 10 players, but a 2-0 lead with about 6 minutes left of stoppage time. And also in extra time, Belgium found the back of the net, beating Senegal 3-2. And England, with a 2-1 comeback win over DR Congo, also advances around the 16. They'll play Mexico. The Boston Celtics have agreed to trade Jaylen Brown to the Philadelphia 76ers. Paul George, 2 first-round picks, 2 second-round picks on the way back. Memphis Grizzlies trading Santi Aldama and the Dallas Mavericks for A.J. Johnson and 2 picks. And the Los Angeles Lakers signed a trade for Walker Kessler, former Utah Jazz center.
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5: 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United States 2, Bosnia 0. The United States moves on. They will take on Belgium on Monday in the round of 16. They will do it without striker Flo Balogun, who was given a red card in the second half. That really passes understanding. And now the United States, their most dangerous offensive player, will sit in the biggest must-win game they have. Joining us now on the hotline to break it all down, someone uniquely qualified to break down Major League Baseball and the World Cup with us. He is longtime MLB insider, been covering the World Cup for Fox as well as a reporter on Twitter, at John Morosi. It is the Pope, John Paul Morosi. Let me first welcome you in, John Paul, and wish you a happy Bobby Bonilla Day. Did I not have to wish him happy Bobby Bonilla Day?
7: There we go. Yes, can you hear me now? Yes, I wish a happy Bobby Bonilla Day to you as well. I do want to point out that the gentleman who was the GM of the Mets at the time of that contract, Steve Phillips, was actually hosting a show today and was wished a happy Bobby Bonilla Day himself. So the man who made it possible was given the shout out. So it all worked out, and yes, so happy Canada Day, happy Bobby Bo Day, and happy US on to the round of 16 day, although as you point out, no Balogun because of that second half red card, and my goodness, if the US does not beat Belgium, will probably be debating that call from now until the next World Cup. Obviously, this hampers the U.S.'s chances. Balogun has been the U.S.'s most dynamic player, at least in the offensive side. Tillman has been maybe their best all-around player. But there's no question about it. This is a significant mark against us headed to the next round. And I get it. I know we're all going to debate it. I understand why on the letter of the letter of the law that it was called, it wasn't just the studs. I think it was the fact that he rolled up on his ankle and kind of jammed the ankle into the ground, and it didn't look good. It was obviously totally incidental. It was incidental, accidental, no question about it.

0: 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And to this United Way volunteer, nothing sounds better. 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
14: 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Hit the subscribe button. After you've done that, tap the thumbs up icon. Comment away whether you agree or disagree. 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Again, just search Jason Smith Show on YouTube and subscribe. So the United States is through to Belgium. 2-0 they win over Bosnia. They will do it without striker Flo Balogun, who got a red card in the second half, a much-debated, absolutely horrendous red card call, so he is now out for the next game as well. I have an idea to get him back, but first we're going to bring you the play of the day. 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Well, we won 2-0. 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
15: Camry, only man there, able to steer it to Adams. Flicks it along Tillman. He's got Balogun making a run off him. Can he get around to that ball? They're going to flash it. Balogun scores. Flo Balogun, first to react to the deflection. He'll do the LeBron celebration. It's 1-0 U.S.
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13: In the round of 32 at the World Cup, both Malik Tillman and Fuller and Balogun found the back of the net. A 2-0 win over

0: When that whole
1: days to figure out the multiverse, get Kraken. There's also the, you know, the already the groundswell of, hey, why can't we just bring it back in 2038? So we got that going for us too. But for all the folks that are doing the tinfoil hat conspiracies of how this was going after the United States, did they not have, you just ran down what the world rankings of all these teams were, what they had for the group stage, number 61 here, and all of a sudden it's like, ah, to hell with it. We're going to flip it the other way on a controversial, though letter of the law correct call. That's the thing where we're suddenly going to make this change. Mm-hmm. And all these advantages that were built into this program, we're going to wipe them away. Building up hope and then extinguishing it in a single moment.
2: Well, a different way to look at the Balogun red card and what lays ahead for the United States. Trust me, a different way to look ahead about it. But
3: he's out.
2: The play in one.
3: I'll think about it.
2: You have to. You know, you got to do. You got to give me a whistle in reverse sound effect. So that's the whistle in reverse.
1: By the way, you know why
2: that's
1: supposed-
2: a.
3: Are you telling me how to ref right now?
2: That's a forward whistle.
1: Ball on the sideline.

0: nor the handball that didn't happen moments earlier. Like, are we getting nothing over here?
1: I would say to him, okay, well, I got rid of the other team's best scorer. They're playing with 10. All right, I think the problem.
0: Wow! So, you said.
1: Right, a little bit of a hot take, different way to look at it, coming up in about 15 minutes. Oh, I didn't get a red card. Okay, but
2: still
1: today, second day of NBA free agency trade season, and, you know, the big lesson I've learned from this, Mike, from the last couple of days, you know, LeBron, I'm going to play someplace else. Mm-hmm. Giannis gets traded. Jaylen Brown gets traded to the Sixers. All these things happen. The Lakers go and spend all kinds of money. I look at today and I go, man, the Knicks won the title.
0: Been a little more frequent that we see big names move, but no, this has been insane. And then Kessler, right? And we talked about it yesterday. I'm like, that's the guy I'm making the play for, and damned if that wasn't one of the first things bleeping on my phone this morning as all this started. Silly season really hit a new frenzy.
1: Oh man, the Knicks win the title.

0: corner of the locker room. It's really a camera.
1: Exit out by the Fresca exit Swollen Dome. We have more on the big day in the NBA coming up, and also straight ahead again, something a little bit different about the Balogun red card, the United States going forward in the World Cup. That's next. Jason and Mike, Fox Sports Radio. 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

0: World Cup live. So, Rick, so
1: absolutely
0: you
1: not.
0: You had went to the show tonight. That means I'm out for the next two shows.
1: You're going to be out for the next two shows if you keep the sub button.
0: All right. I got a feeling I'm getting a yellow card.
1: I'm watching you.
0: I got a feeling it's going to happen.
2: He just did the whole Robert De Niro meet the Fockers thing. I will
0: bring you down, Greg. I will bring you down. So the debate is hot, raging. United States beats Bosnia 2-0. Setting up a showdown with Belgium on Monday. They will be without their best goal scorer and our best offensive player, Flo Balogun, who scored earlier tonight. You heard the goal right there. Again, a guy we've been waiting 30-plus years for to be that kind of striker that can create his own space, create his own shot, physically dominant, fast. We've needed a guy like that for so long, and now we have to play the most important game of the United States' run in probably the last 50 years in the World Cup without him because he got a red card tonight in the second half of the game against Bosnia. And yes, what you're seeing all over social media, everybody being the next game against Belgium. When you get a red card, you can't play in the next game. Here's how it sounded on the field when United States hopes went from

0: presidential almost.
1: Come on, give the credit.
2: I really thought we were going to get the karaoke version of ROCK in the USA in there. I'll sing it. The explanation there, and again, some of it is, you know, we've heard very much arguments very much like this early this week, the Alyssa Thomas Caitlin Clark situation, right? Well, if you look at the in slow, foul, I mean, the Thomas Caitlin Clark story has been huge the last few days, but you know, and they go to it here and they say, okay, yeah, you look at it and you see the, you know, how he comes down and I can see where the red card is, but in real time, there wasn't any intent. Now, I will say for Balogun, you got, you know, this is, I'll tell you why this happened. And this is where Balogun is walking off the field and he's saying, this is my fault, guys. This is my fault. The entire game, you watch Balogun, they knew this is the guy we got to stop. Pulisic's just coming back. He's getting

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0: game. His friend Mike Harmon. Day in sports. Happy Bobby Bonilla Day.
1: Yeah.
0: Oh, by the way, I am more than okay with Bobby Bonilla Day getting shunted aside.

0: My mom is a veteran and she was injured in the line of duty.
1: I hurt my leg in a training accident when she was only 2 years old.
0: She had 7 different surgeries over the span of 9 years, and there were tons of complications.
1: I couldn't be the mom my kids needed me to be.
0: She missed so much.
1: After my last surgery, I got an infection so bad I thought it was going to kill me.
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7: The Boston Celtics have agreed to trade Draylen Brown to the Philadelphia 76ers to get back Paul George, 2 first-round picks and 2 second-round picks. The Lakers acquiring center Walker Kessler from the Utah Jazz for 2 unprotected first-round picks and 2 first-round pick swaps. Lakers also signing Kessler to a 4-year, $130 million contract. The 76ers forward Kelly Oubre has agreed to a 2-year, nearly $17 million deal to join the Pacers. The Grizzlies trading Santi Aldama to the Dallas Mavericks for A.J. Johnson, a 2030 Warriors first-round pick and 2 future second-rounders. In Major League Baseball, the Cubs defeated the Padres 23-3. Dansby Swanson had 3 home runs, including a grand slam and 8 RBI. The round of 32 at the World Cup. Mark Tillman and Folan Balogun found the back of the net for a 2-0 win over Bosnia. Balogun did get a red card in the win. However, he'll be unavailable for the round of 16, where the United States will play Belgium. I'm Martin Weiss.
8: Please welcome
9: Jason Smith.
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10: 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We

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0: pretty good job. How?
1: It was, that's pretty accurate right there. And oh, goals from today. I'm really surprised you haven't done that.
2: I'm still mourning, Jason.
1: Okay. All right. I understand.
2: No, you don't.
1: What do you mean? What are you talking about?
2: You're way too energetic about what just happened today.
3: Well, he's also still mad about Dr. Congo.
2: Me too.
1: Yeah, Dr. Congo nearly won today, man. I was just thinking about all the great Dr. Congo years. When they call Dr. Congo. Like, oh. Dr. Congo blew it.
3: So close.
1: Very, very close.
3: Senegal, so close.
2: Yes.
1: Yes. Oh, my goodness.
2: You know what
1: Senegal.
2: Happened
1: oh, my God.
2: To Dr. Congo, but, though, Jason?
1: What happened to Dr. Congo?
3: Harry Kane!
1: You know, just really quick about Harry Kane before we get into Flo Balogun, right? Because the first part of the day was all about England and Harry Kane overcoming what would have been maybe the worst World Cup loss in the history of England. Like, oh my goodness. Kane scores two goals. They come from behind to win 2-1. It's England and Mexico next week in Mexico City already. England is saying, we can't play. You know, we talk a lot about the great goal scorers in this tournament. We've talked a lot about Mbappe, a lot about Haaland, obviously, mm-hmm. Messi, Vinny Jr., Balogun. Harry Kane, and the thing about all these other guys is that you marvel what they can do when they have the ball. Right, what Messi is able to do, what Vinny Jr. is able to do. Still, his move in a near goal from 2 days ago is still my favorite play from the entire tournament, right? Mm-hmm. But what Harry Kane does, right, he doesn't have an elite skill like some of these guys do, but he's really good across the board. His leg is strong enough, right? His accuracy is good enough. Is he the ball handler of Vinny Jr.? No, but it's still pretty good. But the thing he does is you watch him play, and this is what makes a great striker, is that he doesn't need to play with the ball. The way he plays without the ball, it should be taught to everybody. Like, hey, strikers, you know, because when you grow up a striker, you're like, hey, I'm used to having the ball. I take all the shots. Understand a little bit that it's not always going to be that way. But the way he is able to play without the ball, his ability to one-time it, right? I mean, he should have had a one-time goal today, but he kicked it right into the goalie's groin, mm-hmm. right? Great groin save. His spatialness, the way he can track the ball, like that's something that none of those other guys have. But sometimes being able to play without the ball when you're a striker is a skill that we don't really talk about enough as good as players are, because we watch the dipsy doodle moves of Vinny Jr. and Messi's speed and ball handling, and yeah, it's easy to be wowed by that, right? You should be, because no other people on the planet can do this. But seeing the way Harry Kane moves without the ball, finds the open spot, tracks it, like that's a skill that I wish that you could teach people, but that's something that you're either born with or you're not, and he's got that thing, man, because you watch the header today, moving into space, finding where that was, and putting it in the back of the net and winning the game. Like, what he does without the ball, like, that's just as impressive what these other guys do with the ball.
3: Well, that's the fun part of watching the larger chess match, right, when you get the pulled-out camera shot of watching these guys and how they operate in space. And the thing that Kane does that, well, some of these others either can't or don't want to do is that physicality of creating said space, right, of working like you're in the low post.

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9: And here's what you need to know.
10: In the round of 32 at the World Cup, both Malik Tillman and Folarin Balogun found the back of the net. A 2-0 win over Bosnia for Team USA, but Balogun got a red card in the win, meaning he'll be unavailable for the round of 16. In that round of 16, U.S. will play Belgium. Belgium advanced after beating Senegal. Harry Kane and England came from behind over DR Congo 2-1. He had two second-half goals to get that 2-1 victory. In the NBA, the Boston Celtics have agreed to trade Jaylen Brown to the Philadelphia 76ers. extensions for Paul George, 2 first-round picks and 2 second-round picks. The Lakers acquiring center Walker Kessler from the Jazz.

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4: Fox Sports Radio, the Jason Smith Show with my best friend Mike Harmon. You know, the one thing I'll say about this, Mike, and you know, seeing this play, I can understand how it happened and where Balogun's got to take a little bit of ownership for this play. Because watching this game from the beginning, you can tell Bosnia knew that this is the guy we got to stop. They had all kinds of trouble with him. And of course, because he's that talented, he's fast, he's big, he can handle the ball, this was the guy they knew they had to stop. Pulisic had his moments, right? He played pretty well for the most part, his first full game back, and I'm expecting him to play even stronger on Monday. But they knew they had to stop Balogun. They were physical with him throughout the entire day. Plays where he wasn't even involved in a play, like off a corner where the ball just, you know, went through the box and to the other side, he would just get tackled by the defender from behind, knowing full well that they're not going to blow the whistle on this because he's not involved in the play. So, you know, hey, I can get away with this. And you know their plan was to frustrate him, to be physical with him, to get him off his game. Now, do I think they expect him to get a red card as a result of the frustration? No, but that's exactly what happened, because you saw this play, and the defender is the guy that was going back and forth with Balogun for most of the day, the one that tackled him a couple of times in the box off of corner kicks.
5: Right.
4: And so seeing this play, yeah, a little bit loose that Balogun and they both went up for a physical play, and Balogun was a little bit out of control coming down, and his foot comes down on the back of his Achilles, and it looks really bad on replay, but live you can tell there was no intent on it. It was just, here's a physical play because he's been giving it to me, so I'm going to give him a little bit of physicality. There was no intent to injure, you know, and Pochettino talked about it after the game. There was no intent to injure the people, you know, the way the officials adjudicated this red card. I really can't understand it. But Balogun also put himself in a bad position, likely because he was frustrated from all the physical play. How many times did you see him today after a play? He's on the ground, he's getting up, and he's got his arms outstretched, the referee going, come on, you got to call this, right? And I get that you want to call and try to get the next call. But seeing that happen a half dozen times in the first half, I bet he was frustrated as hell in the second half. I just saw this, oh, here, we're both going up for the ball. I could be a little physical with him just like he's physical with me. And it got a little bit out of control. He landed on the guy's ankle, on the back of his leg, and that's why we wound up getting the red. So I hope that Balogun gets that, you know what, I got to own it a little bit, because he does, right? Even the announcers were talking about the physical play, the stuff that wasn't getting called. Hey, the United States has to keep their composure. They can't let these plays and the fact that Bosnia is getting away with whatever physical play they are, they're going to wind up getting the whistle on them on the retaliation. They have to be cool. And for the most part, they were. That was the one play where, should he have gotten a red card? No. But also, you could have stayed out of that situation, because this is a play in the middle of the field. This is not in the box. This is not off a corner. This is not where we have a break. This is a play that's 10 feet from the middle of the field. And

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0: kind of noise. Back home, the noise is different. Seems like everyone's talking all at once and over each other because they just want to be heard. They're taking selfies and oversharing. But we know that it's not about hearing. It's about listening. Listening to what's actually happening with our fellow veterans. Understanding each other because we share the same experiences, the same vocabulary, following the same paths that others have walked. If only we can pick up the trail. 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

0: can tell that these were players they were high on for a long time. And we told you they're going to go out the next day and remake this team. And they did. I like what the Lakers, I know people are ripping them, but I like what they did today.
1: I really like Kessler. When it came down to they wanted him or Duren, that it seemed more likely that Detroit, even with the playoff issues, he's 22, still growing, that Detroit was going to come back over the top by July 7th and match the offer. Instead, you're able to work out a deal for Kessler. You give up, I don't think they own a pick for like 7 years now, do the Lakers, but you go and get a guy who's a true rim protector, two blocks a game, defensive metrics in terms of field goal percentage against. He's among the tops in the game. Just got to keep him healthy and go. And he's able to offset how terrible defensively the rest of these guys are, from Sexton to Reeves to Doncic and on down the line. But you're remaking the squad, and you had a plan. You brought him in. You talked to him. Will this work? And you were decisive. And I got to give the Lakers credit for that, because one thing over the last several years before the regime change was that they were indecisive, that they were allowing Clutch to not only control the narrative, which, again, fine, whatever you're telling reporters, go ahead and have fun at it. But if it's behind the scenes as well, that you're controlling what's actually happening, now we got a problem. And it looks like we've now hit a new age of Laker basketball.
0: Look, they tried to get Walker Kessler the last couple of years. They really like him, and he can fit with what they're doing. You know, it's what that Luka Doncic gave this move the blessing and says, yes, let's go get this guy. I don't care they traded two first-round picks for him. I think the whole philosophy of, oh, you trade away first-round picks. You can always trade other guys to get first-round picks, well, right? It's not like you can't get them every year.
1: But, Jason, if you're any good, the first-round pick doesn't matter.
0: Right, right. I mean, these are two first-round picks that are going to be outside of the lottery, right? And all you do when you're a bad team is we just want to gather first-round picks to try to save them up for a rainy day, where either we can use them to get a guy and get lucky, or trade a whole bunch of them together. Like, the Lakers did what they needed to do to get better now for the Luka era for the next year, probably the next 2 years. This is a great move by them.
2: The table text all night. Goodbye.
0: What? Who's next? This is Fox. We are Fox.
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1: 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Looking forward to that very much so. Okay, the Who Am I game.
2: Who?
1: LeBron James, you might have heard. He's going to return for his 24th NBA season. Fun fact about LeBron James, you might have known, he has played the most games in NBA playoff history. I have played the second most games in NBA playoff history.

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4: 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It seems like everyone's talking all at once and over each other because they just want to be heard. They're taking selfies and oversharing. 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
6: This is St. Jude patient Reagan. 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
6: 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She's 5.
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1: English streaming platform to catch every unforgettable moment. Fox One brings the action straight to your screen so you never miss a goal. Download Fox One and experience the FIFA World Cup live. All right, getting to know here in just a second. Let's get to the militia here. Militia wants to check in. Andre, my guy from UMass, been patient. Appreciate that. What's going on, Andre? Pretty good.
2: Cool. Yeah, I don't know. I don't know if there's a full moon, a blue moon going on, but we have some unusual things going on, Brian, that are certainly out of the ordinary. First of all, I'm not sure when Stephen A. Smith, who does a good job. I respect Stephen A. Smith. I read his book. I listened to the book Straight Shooter on Audible. Good book, you know, and he's the main man at ESPN. But I don't know where he turns back the clock with this take. I don't know who was concerned about the Lakers having three white players as their best players. I'm not sure when we needed to dive down that rabbit hole, that black hole, that abyss to get ourselves into the culture war. A little bit, you know, I kind of feel, honestly, that this is below Stephen A. Smith in terms of who he is and what he's built himself up to. And the rationale, Brian, that nobody else is saying it, so I'm going to say it once again. What are we doing? Stephen A. Smith. I teach. I'm an educator. Are we in the middle school class cafeteria here? Oh, somebody else is not going to say it, so I'm going to jump forward and say something that doesn't need to be said in the first place.
1: Yeah, no, it's a good take. Yeah. Thing would be below him. I would agree with that.
2: Right. That the three best players are white. How about the fact that they're building a team around their best player, who happens to be Luka Doncic, who needs a center to set those screens, to open up the space so he can do what he does, kick it over to Austin Reeves, who's clearly the B, right? And Walker Kessler's a good player. He's a lottery pick, big lumbering guy, you know, who's going to eat glass, going to block a couple shots, and he's just going to be an overall good teammate. Is he a star player? No. But is he absolutely

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0: both incidents. A McDowell County man is behind bars after deputies say he fired shots at two Child Protective Services workers. Chief Deputy Dalton Martin says 63-year-old Ricky Dale McMillan of Mohawk allegedly opened fire near a Dairy Lane residence on Tuesday. No one was struck or injured. Investigators say McMillan then went to a nearby relative's home and allegedly threatened family members. He's charged with firing a weapon within 500 feet of a dwelling, brandishing a deadly weapon, and domestic assault. McMillan is being held pending arraignment and is expected to be transported to Southern Regional Jail. The Greenbrier will keep its casino open after receiving a last-minute license renewal from the West Virginia Lottery Commission. The commission approved the renewal during an emergency meeting Tuesday after the resort submitted overdue financial information just hours before its casino license was set to expire. Lottery officials say the casino remains profitable, generating nearly $15 million in revenue and almost $7 million in net income last year. However, auditors also raised concerns about the resort's financial condition, including negative working capital and increased liabilities. As a result, the Greenbrier has been placed on financial watch and must submit quarterly financial reports to the Lottery Commission until its debt situation is stabilized. The casino, which opened in 2010, remains a major tourism destination, employer, and source of state tax revenue. The renewal comes as the Greenbrier's owners continue pursuing a refinancing deal while involved in an ongoing federal court dispute over more than $300 million in debt. A Fayette County man is facing felony charges following an alleged domestic disturbance. According to Fayette County Sheriff's Office, 46-year-old Shane Allen Johnson of Scarborough is charged with felony strangulation along with misdemeanor domestic battery and domestic assault. Investigators say Johnson's wife reported that he was ransacking their home and throwing her belongings outside before allegedly striking her with a table leg and choking her. Johnson was arrested and being held at Southern Regional Jail on a $15,000 surety or cash bond. If you see news happening, text NEWS to 35651 to submit a tip. That's your news update. I'm Fred Pershing of the Second.
1: Patrick was way behind on his IRS taxes.
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3: Morning news time is 6:26. I'm Chris Lawrence. President Trump facing questions about his personal income after making a mandatory financial disclosure and taking his new Air Force One on its maiden flight.
4: President Trump taking off for the first time in his brand new Air Force One, an unprecedented $400 million gift from the government of Qatar, retrofitted by the Pentagon with hundreds of millions of American tax dollars. And when President Trump leaves the White House, it all goes with him. A highly unusual arrangement that transfers ownership of the plane to his presidential library. It comes as the president's mandatory financial disclosure forms show that in his first year back in office, President Trump pulled in a stunning $2.2 billion in income.
3: ABC's Rachel Scott. We are learning new details about a man who allegedly forced the emergency landing of a United Express flight in Indianapolis Tuesday.
5: In audio from ATC.com, you can hear the pilots of the United Express flight operated by Mesa Airlines saying a passenger tried to open the cabin door in flight.
6: Yeah, we have a belligerent passenger trying to open the cabin door. We have passengers trying to get him secured in a seat right now.
5: New court documents say the suspect had been drinking before the flight and was detoxing from methamphetamine. In fact, they say he was on his way to rehab in Houston. The man allegedly called 911 while the plane was taking off, telling the operator to stop the aircraft. And then he allegedly charged forward as passengers restrained him. He was ultimately held down until the plane landed back in Indianapolis. Alex Stone, ABC News.
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7: For more than 30 years, video gamers with PlayStations have been carefully taking care of those game discs. But soon there won't be any discs at all. Sony now says come January of 2028, it won't be releasing any more games on physical discs. Video game giant Rockstar beating Sony to the punch, announcing the highly anticipated Grand Theft Auto 6 will only be sold as a download. Dave Packer, ABC News.
3: Extreme heat set to slam New York City in the days ahead, leading some officials to worry about security and safety as the city prepares for the 4th of July weekend.
8: NYPD officers started to work 12-hour shifts yesterday. They'll continue to work these extended hours through next week, and that's as much preparations are underway for the July 4th celebrations. Now, this just in, Con Ed also announcing that they have reduced voltage by 8% in Riverdale and parts of Bronx.
3: That is Phil Tate reporting from New York City. At San Francisco Bay Arena Stadium, our area stadium on Wednesday night, chants echoing at the arena as Team USA won its first knockout round game in the World Cup for the first time in 24 years. They defeated Bosnia-Herzegovina 2-0 in the round of 32.

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9: Morning news time is 6:46. I'm Chris Lawrence. The state fire marshal is on the scene of a fatal overnight fire in Barber County. Four people were killed in that blaze that broke out at a mobile home in Junior about 11 o'clock last night. The state fire marshal said all four of the victims were adults, but had no further information to release at this time. It's a smelly, muddy mess along Route 85 in Boone County this morning as folks struggled to put things back together after last week's flood. Metro News caught up with Cheryl Beard of Casey. And she was working to remove mud and flooded items out of the garage of her late parents.
10: This was home, not just for me, but even for my brother's kids, too.
11: Yeah.
10: My kids. Yeah, just a lot to take.
9: More than 120 homes in Boone County were impacted by the high water. A couple of grocery store titans with operations in West Virginia are about to get bigger.
12: Kroger has announced plans to acquire Giant Eagle for $1.65 billion. Kroger also assumes $400 million in liabilities. Giant Eagle operates stores in Pennsylvania, Ohio, Maryland, and Indiana in West Virginia. In West Virginia, Giant Eagle operates two stores in the city of Morgantown. If approved, Kroger would pick up more than 200 stores in the pharmacy operations. The deal is expected to close next year, and it comes after a failed attempt by Kroger to acquire Albertsons in 2024. I'm Mike Nolting for WVMetroNews.com.
9: Lots of work remains for a proposed transmission line proposed from Putnam County all the way to Maryland. The Valley Link transmission line expansion project was discussed during an open house at Shepherd University this week. Line officials and opponents of the project all showed up for the open house. Jefferson County VOLT, an acronym for Voices Opposed to Line Transmission, had representatives on hand. Their acting president, Evelyn Clays, says her main concern is about the line's environmental impact.
13: Regardless of whether the project is for improvement, quote unquote, or brand new, it affects the environment around it, within the easement and outside of the easement. And that is all encompassing. It affects the houses, it affects the forest, it affects the fauna, it affects the trees, it affects everything.
9: Jefferson County Commissioner Mike Wood also attended the open house. He says the commission does not have much to say in this project.
14: Currently, the single county commission really has none. It's being done at state level. Now what we can do is we can try to look at other counties and communicate other counties and see, can we try to get all of us together and start putting some pressure on them as to where they go, where they don't go, best information available, and so far we haven't seen that.
9: And that line would span nearly 260 miles. A notice of violation to developer Fundamental Data, LLC, has been rescinded. In a letter to the company, State Office of Energy Director Nick Preservati acknowledged that there's no indication the company is even planning to pursue a high-impact data center as it is defined under state law. Brad McElhaney reports the investigation showed no indication the company had even pursued property for a data center or a power generating facility.
15: The state energy office, he wrote,
11: conducted a search of the deeds and other records in the office of the Tucker County Commission and did not find any property in Tucker County owned by Fund

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11: WVU women's basketball recruit Skylar Forbes is playing internationally this summer. 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
13: All right. 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
11: 6'3 forward Skylar Forbes has transferred to WVU from Marquette to play women's basketball this season. She scored 1,075 points at Marquette with 446 rebounds and 138 blocked shots. She's a native of Markham, Ontario, Canada, and is currently representing Canada at the FIBA 3-on-3 Nations League Americas Conference in Chile. And what's it like playing the 3-on-3 game?
15: I'd say it's pretty different. I think the people that play 3-on-3 are all very versatile people. You don't really have someone who's like a designated back-to-the-back post or people that don't really succeed well beyond the arc. It's kind of like you have to have a mix of almost everything in order to kind of play and move freely. And the pace is extremely different. It's so much quicker. Shot clock is shorter. You don't really have time to think. So you just kind of got to go, go, go, and hope that you guys are all really on the same page.
11: The 3-on-3 tournament continues through Friday. Forbes has moved into a residence in Morgantown and will soon continue preparations for the upcoming WVU season. But for a few more days, she'll be representing her native Canada.
15: There's no greater feeling. To wear Canada across my chest, it's obviously one of the best feelings in the world. And I think it shows, I mean, for everyone who puts it on their chest, the hard work that you go through, all the ups and downs, and to be able to represent your country, go out there, play your hardest, and be able to come back and say that you had this experience and you got to achieve this with the people that you're with. It's nothing short of incredible and amazing.
11: 6'3 forward Skylar Forbes averaged nearly 12 points per game in her career at Marquette, now with the Mountaineers. With the Golden Blue Report, I'm Kyle Wigg, Metro News Sports.
16: 6:59 on the morning news. We've got more news coming up in the next hour. Stay with us for that. It includes commentary from

0: to know that.
1: Monongahela County resident Leslie Wilbur says she's concerned about how secure the system is.
2: It's not particularly clear how the data will be treated, whether it will be shared with state and national networks, how secure it is, how secure the hardware is, how secure the software is.
1: Monongahela County commissioners say those cameras save a great deal of manpower by helping identify when and where a suspect was sighted during an investigation. Supermarket chain Kroger is expanding its access. Kroger announced it has purchased Pittsburgh-based Giant Eagle for $1.65 billion. Giant Eagle, nearly 100 years old, and operates over 200 stores in five states. There are two of them in West Virginia, both in Morgantown. That deal's expected to close in 2027. A previous merger deal that Kroger planned with Albertsons in 2024 was rejected following a lawsuit from the FTC. The Mountaineers are coming home.
3: Mountaineer sports are returning to WVRC Media. President and CEO George Pelletier says all Mountaineer sports and coaches' shows will now air on some of the most powerful stations in the state.
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5: Good morning. We'll see mostly sunny, hot, and humid weather again today with a heat advisory through tomorrow evening. Highs today in the 90s. Partly cloudy tonight, low 68. Friday, mostly sunny skies with an isolated shower or thunderstorm, high 93. 4th of July, partly cloudy Saturday with an isolated shower or thunderstorm, high 90. 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
6: 7:16 on the morning news. Still ahead, we get an update on sports with Kyle Wiggs. Right now in our background, our conversations continue about a proposed transmission line project through West Virginia. Residents, government leaders, and more showed up for an open house style event on the Shepherd University campus Tuesday. WAPM's Marcia Kovalik spoke with First Energy Media Relations Representative Lauren Zaberkas about the open house.
7: There has been a lot of conversation ahead of your being here about so many concerns, not really wanting this to come through, concerns that this is essentially an extension cord to go to Northern Virginia and benefit them. How can you assure folks who are living here who might be impacted by this about not only the environmental impacts, but also, you know, will this bill be passed along to them?
8: So I'm really glad that you asked that, because one of the biggest misconceptions about this project is that it is an extension cord to service data centers in Virginia. That is simply not true. So think of this project as an interstate highway of electricity with the ability to build off-ramps in local West Virginia, Maryland, and Virginia communities to provide grid reliability benefits within those local communities, but also economic development opportunities, because businesses are looking to start and expand when they know that they have a reliable grid to operate on.
7: When you talk about grid reliability, are we in trouble?
8: We are in trouble. So I think it's important to take a step back and keep in mind that this project was developed because of a need that was identified by PJM, which is our regional grid operator. So PJM took a look at its system across 13 states and identified this region as an area that could see outages and blackouts in the future if we don't build infrastructure to support the growing energy demands in this area. And so I think it's very timely right now, especially as we're approaching we're in the midst of a very dangerous heat wave. Everybody's cranking their electricity. We've got, you know, population boom in this area that we've experienced in recent years, and we have a lot more advanced manufacturing and just large load customers that are really straining our system, and we need more capacity to serve them.
6: That is Marcia Kovalik speaking with First Energy's Lauren Zaberkas. 7:18 on the morning news. Let's go back to the sports desk. Kyle Wiggs is in for Daniel Woods this morning. Morning, Kyle.
9: Good morning. Big story today, the World Cup. The U.S. wins its knockout round game against Bosnia and Herzegovina. Didn't come without controversy, though. Fall Balogun scored a goal early. Later in the game, he was sent off with a red card. So that means he was ejected. The U.S. finished the game with 10 men. Actually scored, though, on a Malik Tillman free kick. But Balogun is out for the next round's matchup against Belgium. Belgium beat Senegal 3-2. The U.S. will play Belgium.

0: coming up on Monday. Also, England defeated DR Congo by a final of 2-1. Some basketball notes. Former Mountaineer Javon Carter has re-signed with the NBA's Orlando Magic on a one-year deal. He gets $3.5 million for next year. WVU's Trayson Eaglestaff will join the Knicks for the NBA Summer League. And Jaylen Brown was traded from the Celtics as the new basketball of operations, director of basketball operations for the Philadelphia 76ers, former Mountaineer Mike Ganzi. He takes a big swing and acquires Jaylen Brown from rival Boston for his Philadelphia Sixers team in exchange for Paul George and a collection of draft picks. Morning News Time is 7:20.
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2: Wyoming County man is facing multiple charges after police say he struck a 19-year-old with a pickup truck and threatened several people with a handgun in Oceana. According to the Oceana Police Department, officers responded to the Oceana apartments on the evening of June 25th after reports that a man had been hit by a white Ram 3500 and that the driver was armed. Police say the victim suffered an apparent chest injury and complained of difficult breathing before being treated by EMS. Investigators identified the driver as Matthew Rupert Martin. While Martin denied hitting anyone, witnesses told officers he pointed what appeared to be a .40-caliber handgun at several people before reversing his truck and striking the victim with the driver's door. Witnesses also said Martin tried to hit the victim a second time as he ran around the truck. A search of the vehicle did not locate a firearm. Police say the incident happened just hours after Martin admitted helping steal 10 bags of potting soil from Goodson's supermarket. Officers recovered 9 of the stolen bags, valued at nearly $99. Martin now faces charges related to both incidents. A McDowell County man is behind bars after deputies say he fired shots at 2 Child Protective Services workers. Chief Deputy Dalton Martin says 63-year-old Ricky Dale McMillan of Mohawk allegedly opened fire near a Dairy Lane residence on Tuesday. No one was struck or injured. Investigators say McMillan then went to a nearby relative's home and allegedly threatened family members. He's charged with firing a weapon within 500 feet of a dwelling, brandishing a deadly weapon, and domestic assault. McMillan is being held pending arraignment and is expected to be transported to Southern Regional Jail. The Greenbrier will keep its casino open after receiving a last-minute license renewal from the West Virginia Lottery Commission. The commission approved the renewal during an emergency meeting Tuesday after the resort submitted overdue financial information just hours before its casino license was set to expire. Lottery officials say the casino remains profitable, generating nearly $15 million in revenue and almost $7 million in net income last year. However, auditors also raised concerns about the resort's financial condition, including negative working capital and increased liabilities. As a result, the Greenbrier has been placed on financial watch and must submit quarterly financial reports to the Lottery Commission until its debt situation is stabilized. The casino, which opened in 2010, remains a major tourism destination, employer, and source of state tax revenue. The renewal comes as the Greenbrier's owners continue pursuing a refinancing deal while involved in an ongoing federal court dispute over more than $300 million in debt. A Fayette County man is facing felony charges following an alleged domestic disturbance. According to Fayette County Sheriff's Office, 46-year-old Shane Allen Johnson of Scarborough is charged with felony strangulation along with misdemeanor domestic battery and domestic assault. Investigators say Johnson's wife reported that he was ransacking their home and throwing her belongings outside before allegedly striking her with a table leg and choking her. Johnson was arrested and being held at Southern Regional Jail on a $15,000 surety or cash bond. If you see news happening, text NEWS to 35651 to submit a tip. That's your news update. I'm Fred Persinger II.
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4: And it's time for commentary delivered this morning by the Dean of West Virginia Broadcasters, Hoppy Kirchival.
5: Chris, the kingdom was preparing to celebrate its birthday. Grand celebrations were planned. However, inside the castle, the king was unsettled. He shifted uneasily on his newly acquired throne. The gold-leafed, jewel-encrusted gift had arrived only days earlier after the king's family secured a lucrative investment in the donor's kingdom. For the king, it was just another successful deal. But there were grumblings among a growing number of subjects. They frowned upon his personal enrichment, which went well beyond any previous king's. They were angry about higher prices for everyday goods, especially fuel. They did not understand why his war with a country halfway around the world remained at an impasse. They cringed at his derisive barbs and broadsides. The king airily dismissed opinion polls showing that discontent as fake news. How could only a third of his subjects approve of his reign? After all, he'd cut taxes, reduced regulations, secured the border, and most importantly, made the kingdom great again. My subjects are ungrateful, he roared to his supplicant advisors. They don't appreciate everything I've done, and they've been deceived by my enemies. The minions nodded in agreement. The king became so animated that his crown slipped sideways, tugging at his elaborate comb-over and briefly exposing his bald scalp. His advisors stared nervously at the floor. Finally, one spoke up. Your Majesty, I have an idea, he said. Our kingdom's 250th birthday is at hand. You can give a kingdom-wide speech to extol all the virtues that have made this a great kingdom. You can remind them of the sacrifices made over generations to preserve our founding principles. Equality before the law, due process, independent courts, and checks and balances. Remind them that we are a kingdom of laws, not of men. The advisor sensed his heartfelt proposal was getting a cool reception. So he quickly added, our subjects will be reminded how much they love the country. And you are the embodiment of the country, therefore they will love you. The king unconsciously straightened his crown as he thought. Finally, his face settled into a deep frown. He did not enjoy being lectured about history. As far as he was concerned, history was for losers. He was a great leader because he knew how to acquire and wield power. He always followed his instincts, which, as far as he was concerned, had never failed him. When you're hit, strike back twice as hard. Never apologize. Never admit mistakes. Punish your enemies. Make your own rules and ignore the ones you don't like. Demand displays of loyalty. The king narrowed his eyes and stared at the advisor, who was beginning to sense he may have made a critical mistake. Guards, the king shouted, take him away. Then the king leaned forward and said, I have a better idea. Tell our minister of justice to step up the investigations of my enemies. Bring legal action against any news organization that has criticized me. Tell every politician who is insufficiently loyal that they will pay dearly. Prepare a speech for me, saying that the kingdom is greater than it's ever been because of me. Inform all those princes and potentates that my family's doing business with that the price just doubled. As the advisors scurried away to do the king's orders, he settled back into the throne, which now felt more comfortable than it was before. After all, it's good to be king. Chris?
4: Thank you, Hoppy. Hoppy's commentary.

0: Lottery officials say the casino remains profitable, generating nearly $15 million in revenue and almost $7 million in net income last year. However, auditors also raised concerns about the resort's financial condition, including negative working capital and increased liabilities. As a result, the Greenbrier has been placed on financial watch and must submit quarterly financial reports to the Lottery Commission until its debt situation is stabilized. The casino, which opened in 2010, remains a major tourism destination, employer, and source of state tax revenue. The renewal comes as the Greenbrier's owners continue pursuing a refinancing deal while involved in an ongoing federal court dispute over more than $300 million in debt. A Fayette County man is facing felony charges following an alleged domestic disturbance. According to Fayette County Sheriff's Office, 46-year-old Shane Allen Johnson of Scarborough is charged with felony strangulation along with misdemeanor domestic battery and domestic assault. Investigators say Johnson's wife reported that he was ransacking their home and throwing her belongings outside before allegedly striking her with a table leg and choking her. Johnson was arrested and being held at Southern Regional Jail on a $15,000 surety or cash bond. If you see news happening, text news to 35651 to submit a tip. That's your news update. I'm Fred Pershing of the Second.
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0: Thousands of West Virginians who heard the Ty Strong story hoped he would. Cancer-free. After months of treatment for Hodgkin's lymphoma that saw a community form around Lockery and transcend the town of Winfield, he rang the bell at Cincinnati Children's Hospital Medical Center to declare the world that he had won. Ty's mother, Mary Beth, hopes that one day he will share his story.
1: He's a quiet kid. If he does it quietly, that's fine. However is best for him, we just want him to share because it's a beautiful story.
0: The Lockerys celebrated the news with friends and family, but also made another stop in Cincinnati to drop off toys at the Ronald McDonald House, including some of Ty's favorite, Lego. I'm Daniel Woods, WVMetroNews.com.
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4: Good morning. We'll see mostly sunny, hot, and humid weather again today with a heat advisory through tomorrow evening. Highs today in the 90s. Partly cloudy tonight, low 68. Friday, mostly sunny skies with an isolated shower or thunderstorm. High 93. 4th of July, partly cloudy Saturday with an isolated shower or thunderstorm. High 90. 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
9: 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It's about listening. Listening to what's actually happening with our fellow veterans. 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If only we can pick up the trail. 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

0: 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We'll have post-match coverage at WVMetroNews.com later today. We hope to visit with the winner on the sports line tonight as well. Milwaukee beat the Reds 4-2. Baltimore over the White Sox 6-1. Philadelphia beat Paul Skeens and the Pirates 10-6. And Chase DeLotter, another big game. Three hits, including an RBI double. Cleveland beat Texas by a final of 9-4. 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
2: Wyoming County man is facing multiple charges after police say he struck a 19-year-old with a pickup truck and threatened several people with a handgun in Oceana. According to the Oceana Police Department, officers responded to the Oceana apartments on the evening of June 25th after reports that a man had been hit by a white Ram 3500 and that the driver was armed. Police say the victim suffered an apparent chest injury and complained of difficult breathing before being treated by EMS. Investigators identified the driver as Matthew Rupert Martin. While Martin denied hitting anyone, witnesses told officers he pointed what appeared to be a .40 caliber handgun at several people before reversing his truck and striking the victim with the driver's door. Witnesses also said Martin tried to hit the victim a second time as he ran around the truck. A search of the vehicle did not locate a firearm. Police say the incident happened just hours after Martin admitted helping steal 10 bags of potting soil from Goodson's supermarket. Officers recovered 9 of the stolen bags, valued at nearly $99. Martin now faces charges related to both incidents. A McDowell County man is behind bars after deputies say he fired shots at two Child Protective Services workers. Chief Deputy Dalton Martin says 63-year-old Ricky Dale McMillan of Mohawk allegedly opened fire near a Dairy Lane residence on Tuesday. No one was struck or injured. Investigators say McMillan then went to a nearby relative's home and allegedly threatened family members. He's charged with firing a weapon within 500 feet of a dwelling, brandishing a deadly weapon, and domestic assault. McMillan is being held pending arraignment and is expected to be transported to Southern Regional Jail. The Greenbrier will keep its casino open after receiving a last-minute license renewal from the West Virginia Lottery Commission. The commission approved the renewal during an emergency meeting Tuesday after the resort submitted overdue financial information just hours before its casino license was set to expire. Lottery officials say the casino remains profitable, generating nearly $15 million in revenue and almost $7 million in net income last year. However, auditors also raised concerns about the resort's financial condition, including negative working capital and increased liabilities. As a result, the Greenbrier has been placed on financial watch and must submit quarterly financial reports to the Lottery Commission until its debt situation is stabilized. The casino, which opened in 2010, remains a major tourism destination, employer, and source of state tax revenue. The renewal comes as the Greenbrier's owners continue pursuing a refinancing deal while involved in an ongoing federal court dispute over more than $300 million in debt. A Fayette County man is facing felony charges following an alleged domestic disturbance. According to Fayette County Sheriff's Office, 46-year-old Shane Allen Johnson of Scarborough is charged with felony strangulation along with misdemeanor domestic battery and domestic assault. Investigators say Johnson's wife reported that he was ransacking their home and throwing her belongings outside before allegedly striking her with a table leg and choking her. Johnson was arrested and being held at Southern Regional Jail on a $15,000 surety or cash bond. If you see news happening, text NEWS to 35651 to submit a tip. That's your news update. I'm Fred Persinger II.
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0: I'm Chris Lawrence. President Trump facing some questions about his personal income after making a mandatory financial disclosure and taking his new Air Force One on its maiden flight.
1: President Trump taking off for the first time in his brand new Air Force One, an unprecedented $400 million gift from the government of Qatar, retrofitted by the Pentagon with hundreds of millions of American tax dollars. And when President Trump leaves the White House, it all goes with him. A highly unusual arrangement that transfers ownership of the plane to his presidential library. It comes as the president's mandatory financial disclosure forms show that in his first year back in office, President Trump pulled in a stunning $2.2 billion in income.
0: That's Rachel Scott reporting. We're learning new details about a man who allegedly forced the emergency landing of a United Express flight in Indianapolis Tuesday.
2: In audio from ATC.com, you can hear the pilots of the United Express flight operated by Mesa Airlines saying a passenger tried to open the cabin door in flight.
3: Yeah, we have a belligerent passenger trying to open the cabin door. We have passengers trying to get him secured in a seat right now.
2: New court documents say the suspect had been drinking before the flight and was detoxing from methamphetamine. In fact, they say he was on his way to rehab in Houston. The man allegedly called 911 while the plane was taking off, telling the operator to stop the aircraft. And then he allegedly charged forward as passengers restrained him. He was ultimately held down until the plane landed back in Indianapolis. Alex Stone, ABC News.
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4: For more than 30 years, video gamers with PlayStations have been carefully taking care of those game discs. But soon there won't be any discs at all. Sony now says come January of 2028, it won't be releasing any more games on physical discs. Video game giant Rockstar beating Sony to the punch, announcing the highly anticipated Grand Theft Auto 6 will only be sold as a download. Dave Packer, ABC News.
0: At San Francisco Bay Area Stadium Wednesday night, chants echoed through the arena as Team USA won its first knockout round game in the World Cup for the first time in 24 years, defeating Bosnia and Herzegovina 2-0 in the round of 32. San Francisco resident Michelle Dianello.
5: I thought when I was screaming that I was going to pass out. Like, I was so excited. I mean, I cannot believe it. It's amazing.
0: World Cup fever. Morning news time is 8:29.
6: From ABC News, Wall Street Now. The stock market rally stalled out Thursday with the Standard & Poor's giving up 0.2%, the Nasdaq composite nearly 0.7%. The Dow Jones fell a fraction to finish the session at 52,305. Raising the specter of even higher prices, the U.S. is threatening to pull out of a trade deal that President Trump negotiated in his first term. Trump now claims that under the United States-Mexico-Canada agreement, the U.S. is getting, quote, ripped off. Despite inflation and the war with Iran, Americans are still showing up at car dealerships. An industry data tracking company says sales were down, but just 3% in the first half of the year. The cost to fuel up all those cars and trucks has fallen another 8 cents in the past week, according to AAA. The current national average price of regular unleaded is $3.83 a gallon, down 36 cents from this time last month, but 64 cents higher than a year ago. Jim Ryan, ABC News.
0: It's 8:30 now on the morning news. Coming up, Ed Stein with the Wealth Enhancement Group. We'll have our market report this morning in Elkins. Fog continuing to linger, 69 degrees. Sunny in Bluefield, 72. Beckley, sunny in 73. Clarksburg, sunny in 75. Charleston, partly sunny in 72. Parkersburg, sunshine in 74. 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
7: Good morning. We'll see mostly sunny, hot, and humid weather again today with a heat advisory through tomorrow evening. Highs today in the 90s. Partly cloudy tonight, low 68. Friday, mostly sunny skies with an isolated shower or thunderstorm, high 93. 4th of July, partly cloudy Saturday with an isolated shower or thunderstorm, high 90. 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
0: 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Herbert and Agnes Greer began in Morgantown, West Virginia, striking the first pick into the limestone formation that would become the backbone of one of the state's great industrial legacies. 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
3: This is Metro News, the voice of West Virginia. It's 8:35 of the morning news. Good morning. I'm Chris Lawrence. Top of the Metro News Market Report. 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
4: Hey, good morning, Chris. How are you?
3: I'm well. What's happening on Wall Street this morning?
4: Well, yesterday marked the first trading day of the second half of 2026, and Wall Street took a bit of a breather after the exceptionally strong second quarter that we just experienced. We had the Dow Jones Industrials. It only slipped 14 points, and it closed down 14 right as the bell was closing at 4 o'clock. It actually hit an intraday high before backing off right at the close. We had the S&P fell about 0.2%. The NASDAQ declined roughly 0.7%. The biggest story yesterday was this continued rotation that we see beneath the surface, where we saw some of the mega cap tech stocks yesterday fail, but not all of them fail. We had Meta, which did really well. Microsoft, Apple also moved higher yesterday, but it's been some of those high flyers, Micron, Intel, and several of those chip makers had notable declines. But as I mentioned, Meta surged, Microsoft did okay. So the chip makers didn't do as good yesterday, but the big tech stocks did well. One encouraging development is that the market strength appears to be broadening out, Chris, whereas you don't want to see the market go up relying entirely on a handful of tech stocks, which we've seen from the Magnificent Seven in the last couple of years. So you're starting to see investors rotate in some industrials, financials, and some other more traditional sectors. A lot of analysts view that as a healthy sign for the overall bull market, because it suggests that the participation is expanding beyond just a few markets. And the other big news of the day, we got the jobs report. Chris, we were expecting non-farm payrolls to be up 110,000.
3: Yeah.
4: It actually came in at 50,000 jobs.
3: Ooh.
4: So a little less than expected, but it's amazing. The futures going into that number were indicating about a 122-point Dow opening.
3: Yeah.
4: It immediately surged to 190 points. The unemployment rate went from 4.3% to 4.2%. So that shows that the labor market, based on these numbers for 1 month, is weakening a little bit. And that's been

0: And the problem with the market is the labor market has been very strong, which has meant that the Fed might keep interest rates higher for longer. So I think the reason that we're seeing futures rally on this weakening labor market data is that if we can have a weaker labor market, then a lot of people think that the Fed might cut interest rates. Once again, this is just 1 month, so I wouldn't put a lot of value on that. Now, we did have Fed Chairman Warsh, who spoke yesterday at a Portugal conference. You know, markets are still searching for clues about what he's going to do. He's no longer given future guidance. So I kind of like that. I don't know if the market does initially, but he's supposedly going to change the Fed to where he's not giving future guidance, going back to the old days. So his July meeting is going to be interesting.
1: I got you. And so with the job market being down, I mean, how is it that the futures are up on that news? I figured that that would be bad news.
0: Well, you know, it's kind of the bad news is good news. Now, $50,000 job, positive jobs for 1 month is not real negative, but we've been coming in last couple months. We've gone the other way. They were expecting 50,000 and we got 180. So that was the problem for the last couple months. So to be estimating 110 and come in under it, that's the first time we've had that happen in a couple months. And once again, it's probably an indication that the Fed will not raise interest rates, which the market just doesn't like rising interest rates. Well, think about yourself as a consumer. When you're trying to borrow money and interest rates are 8 or 9%, or the 30-year mortgage right now is 6.5%, you know, a lot of people are still locked in at mortgages at 3%.
1: Right.
0: So that it just kind of brings everything to a stall whenever you start raising interest rates.
1: I got you. All right. Well, we will leave it right there. You guys working tomorrow?
0: No. We're closed. The market's closed in observance of Independence Day.
1: All right. Then I guess we will talk to you guys on Monday. Have a great holiday weekend and enjoy yourself, man.
0: Hey, you too, Chris. Have a happy 4th.
1: All right, you too. That's Ed Steik of the Wealth Enhancement Group. Morning news time is 8:41.
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3: Wyoming County man is facing multiple charges after police say he struck a 19-year-old with a pickup truck and threatened several people with a handgun in Oceana. According to the Oceana Police Department, officers responded to the Oceana apartments on the evening of June 25th after reports that a man had been hit by a white Ram 3500 and that the driver was armed. Police say the victim suffered an apparent chest injury and complained of difficult breathing before being treated by EMS. Investigators identified the driver as Matthew Rupert Martin. While Martin denied hitting anyone, witnesses told officers he pointed what appeared to be a .40 caliber handgun at several people before reversing his truck and striking the victim with the driver's door. Witnesses also said Martin tried to hit the victim a second time as he ran around the truck. A search of the vehicle did not locate a firearm. Police say the incident happened just hours after Martin admitted helping steal 10 bags of potting soil from Goodson Supermarket. Officers recovered 9 of the stolen bags valued at nearly $99. Martin now faces charges related to both incidents. A McDowell County man is behind bars after deputies say he fired shots at 2 Child Protective Services workers. Chief Deputy Dalton Martin says 63-year-old Ricky Dale McMillan of Mohawk allegedly opened fire near a Dairy Lane residence on Tuesday. No one was struck or injured. Investigators say McMillan then went to a nearby relative's home and allegedly threatened family members. He's charged with firing a weapon within 500 feet of a dwelling, brandishing a deadly weapon, and domestic assault. McMillan is being held pending arraignment and is expected to be transported to Southern Regional Jail. The Greenbrier will keep its casino open after receiving a last-minute license renewal from the West Virginia Lottery Commission. The commission approved the renewal during an emergency meeting Tuesday after the resort submitted overdue financial information just hours before its casino license was set to expire. Lottery officials say the casino remains profitable, generating nearly $15 million in revenue and almost $7 million in net income last year. However, auditors also raised concerns about the resort's financial condition, including negative working capital and increased liabilities. As a result, the Greenbrier has been placed on financial watch and must submit quarterly financial reports to the Lottery Commission until its debt situation is stabilized. The casino, which opened in 2010, remains a major tourism destination, employer, and source of state tax revenue. The renewal comes as the Greenbrier's owners continue pursuing a refinancing deal while involved in an ongoing federal

0: That's your news update. I'm Fred Persinger II.
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4: Morning news time is 8:47. I'm Chris Lawrence. Four people are dead after an overnight mobile home fire in Barber County. That fire broke out on River Avenue in Junior about 11 o'clock last night. The bodies of the four adults were found as they were getting the blaze under control. State Fire Marshal has been on the scene throughout the night. A lack of repair policies is blamed for a fatal mining accident.
5: The Federal Mine Safety and Health Administration determined a fatal accident inside the Ohio County mine occurred because there were no written policies and procedures for repairs. Darren Reese, a 36-year-old section supervisor, was killed April 3rd when he was pinned against a scoop after being struck by a longwall shield. Reese was conducting repairs on the scoop when the shield, partially loaded onto it, was struck by another scoop, leaving him trapped between the shield's canopy and the first scoop's glancer bars. Investigators determined that the mine operator, Ohio County Coal Resources Incorporated, did not maintain written procedures or policies for performing equipment repairs in an active tram roadway, and there were no barricades, blocking, or warning lights set up to prevent other vehicles from entering the area. I'm Daniel Woods, WVMetroNews.com.
4: In McDowell County, deputies have arrested five individuals for attempting to smuggle contraband into the federal prison in Welch. Deputies were doing surveillance on an SUV and noticed three men got out and ran toward the prison. They were all carrying footballs. Now, deputies caught the three and also detained two women in the vehicle. Investigators say they were offered $500 apiece to deliver tobacco and cell phones to the prison. A Michigan man is headed to federal prison for the rest of his life in what U.S. Attorney Matt Harvey calls the biggest drug bust in North Central West Virginia history. 31-year-old LaShawn Monroe of Detroit got the sentence after investigators uncovered 45 pounds of various drugs in a stash house in Fairmont that had been trafficked across West Virginia, Ohio, and Pennsylvania. Harvey runs down what they discovered in the bus besides the 20 pounds of fentanyl.
6: 21 and a half pounds of methamphetamine, 2.5 pounds of crack cocaine, 2.2 pounds of powder cocaine, and 412 grams of heroin.
4: Assistant U.S. Attorney Zelda Wesley says the investigation started last summer and crossed a lot of different jurisdictional boundaries.
7: The search warrants, which were executed on June the 16th of 2025, the Monitor Drug Task Force just all hands on deck. They put trackers on the vehicle, they tracked his phone, they conducted surveillance.
4: And that investigation later found that Monroe had couriers transporting drugs via commercial trucking to deliver drugs from parts of California and Michigan to that stash at the empty Fairmont home. The new Kanawha County Ambulance Authority chief is making quick staff changes. Executive Director Lance Wheeler fired two ambulance workers on his first day. Those workers, 19-year-old Alyssa Middleton and Raina Scott, were in the vehicle that ran over and killed John Lucas in Elkview in mid-April. Middleton was charged on May 8th with voluntary manslaughter, aggravated vehicular homicide, and fleeing the scene of an accident causing death. All of those charges felonies. Now, Scott has not been charged, but Middleton is set to stand trial starting August 17th. Wheeler resigned his seat in the Kanawha County Commission to take that ambulance authority job. Marshall University has announced the school's accreditation from the Higher Learning Commission has been reaffirmed. The approval extends accreditation through the 2035-36 academic year. Some Monongahela County residents are worried about new technology police there are using. Authorities say flock cameras can capture images of passing cars and log license plate information. Those systems can also be used for facial recognition or detection of Wi-Fi signals. WVU PRT IT Administrator Justin Musser

0: says he's upset with the Monongahela County Commission for the lack of transparency in the technology.
1: Really disappointed that there have not been any communication to the public about data collection that involves them. Like, you are collecting data about your constituents. They deserve to know that.
0: Monongahela County resident Leslie Wilbur worries about how secure that system will be.
2: It's not particularly clear how the data will be treated, whether it will be shared with state and national networks, how secure it is, how secure the hardware is, how secure the software is.
0: Monongahela County commissioners say those cameras have a great deal of manpower by helping identify when and where a suspect was cited during an investigation. The supermarket chain Kroger is expanding its access in West Virginia. Kroger announcing that they've bought Pittsburgh-based Giant Eagle for $1.65 billion. Giant Eagle is nearly 100 years old and operates over 200 stores in five states. There are two of them in West Virginia, both in Morgantown. The deal is expected to be finalized in 2027. Now, a previous merger deal that Kroger had planned with Albertsons in 2024 was rejected following a lawsuit from the FTC. The Mountaineers are coming home.
3: Mountaineer Sports are returning to WVRC Media. President and CEO George Pelletier says all Mountaineer Sports and coaches shows will now air on some of the most powerful stations in the state.
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0: And a lot of government offices going to be closed early today. State government and many counties have given their workers a half day to begin the three-day holiday weekend. America 250 celebrations planned at towns and cities all across the state over the next 4 days. It's 8:53. 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
5: Good morning. We'll see mostly sunny, hot, and humid weather again today with a heat advisory through tomorrow evening. Highs today in the 90s. Partly cloudy tonight, low 68. Friday, mostly sunny skies with an isolated shower or thunderstorm, high 93. 4th of July, partly cloudy Saturday with an isolated shower or thunderstorm, high 90. 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
7: 6'3 forward Skylar Forbes has transferred to WVU from Marquette to play women's basketball this season. She scored 1,075 points at Marquette with 446 rebounds and 138 blocked shots. She's a native of Markham, Ontario, Canada, and is currently representing Canada at the FIBA 3-on-3 Nations League Americas Conference in Chile. And what's it like playing the 3-on-3 game?
11: I'd say it's pretty different. I think the people that play 3-on-3 are all very versatile people. You don't really have someone who's like a designated back-to-the-back post or people that don't really succeed well beyond the arc. It's kind of like you have to have a mix of almost everything in order to kind of play and move freely, and the pace is extremely different. It's so much quicker. Shot clock is shorter. You don't really have time to think, so you just kind of got to go, and hope that you guys are all really on the same page.
7: The 3-on-3 tournament continues through Friday. Forbes has moved into a residence in Morgantown and will soon continue preparations for the upcoming WVU season, but for a few more days, she'll be representing her native Canada.
11: There's no greater feeling. To wear Canada across my chest, it's obviously one of the best feelings in the world, and I think it shows, I mean, for everyone who puts it on their chest, the hard work that you go through, all the ups and downs, and to be able to represent your country, go out there, play your hardest, and be able to come back and say that you had this experience and you got to achieve this with the people that you're with. It's nothing short of incredible and amazing.
7: 6'3 forward Skylar Forbes averaged nearly 12 points per game in her career at Marquette, now with the Mountaineers. With the Golden Blue Report, I'm Kyle Wiggs, Metro News Sports.
12: 8:59 in the morning news. That'll do it for today's edition of the West Virginia Morning News. Have a great day, and yes, I will be here tomorrow. We'll talk to you then. For our producer, Anthony A. Train Harmon, and for Kyle Wiggs, I'm Chris Lawrence on Metro News, the voice of West Virginia.
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13: A hiring slowdown. I'm Dave Anthony, Fox News. Less than half what it was in May. 57,000 jobs created last month. Economists expect to double that. And the number of new jobs in May also revised down by 43,000. However,
14: the unemployment rate fell to 4.2%, down from 4.3%, which it had been holding steady at for about 3 months.
13: That's Fox Business Network Cheryl Cassoni. For a second day, there's a search in the Arabian Sea for a sailor still missing after a U.S. Navy helicopter made an emergency water landing.
15: The U.S. military says there's no indication the crash was caused by enemy action, but the cause is still under investigation. Navy assets are searching for the missing crewman. Three others on board were hurt, but are in a stable condition. The U.S. Navy's Fifth Fleet says the helicopter was deployed to the region on the USS George H.W. Bush aircraft carrier.
13: Fox's Jonathan Savage. It's up to now at least 20 deaths in Ukraine after a Russian bombardment. Hundreds of drones and missiles targeting the capital, Kyiv. Many others are injured. There's a lot of damage. It's a Russian retaliation for Ukrainian strikes that hit oil facilities inside Russia. Millions of Americans will try not to be outside a lot today.

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2: 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Mostly sunny, hot, and humid today with a heat advisory posted until tomorrow evening. Highs today in the 90s. Partly cloudy tonight, low 68. Mostly sunny Friday with an isolated shower or thunderstorm. High tomorrow, 93. 4th of July Saturday, partly cloudy skies with an isolated shower or thunderstorm. High around 90. That's Metro News AccuWeather on the WJLS News Network.
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1: Welcome into Radio Roundtable for this Thursday. Wow, I'm glad I didn't say Tuesday because we don't want to go back in time, you know. It's Thursday, July the 2nd. We've got the holiday weekend coming up, a lot of things going on. And so, we're looking forward to the show today. Coming up at about 9:35, we'll be joined by City Council member Natalie Coots. We'll talk to her coming up at about 9:35, so stay tuned for that. Let's go to the phone lines to start the show off. Joining us this morning, Delegate Jordan Maynor. How are you, sir?
2: Hey, good morning, Fred. Let me just say, anytime you're involved in a lot of things and it's around the holidays, stuff just runs together, man. It's not a bad thing. It just happens.
1: It does, man. So. It's crazy how busy you try, because I'm actually going to take tomorrow off. But trying to get everything done just so you can take a day off is horrible.
2: No, that's great. You deserve it, man. Yeah. We all deserve a break every now and then, and we've got a good weekend to look forward to.
1: Well, you don't have a break coming up, though, man. That's the thing, man. You know, you're busy, like, all the time, dude.
2: That's the life we choose, sir.
1: Yeah, that's it, man.
2: And no, we do make time. Obviously, you know, being in public life, you have to balance your day job, which, you know, it's a part-time legislature, part-time in air quotes. And, exactly. You know, we have day jobs that we have to attend to. We have family lives that we have to attend to. And it's just trying to balance everything.
1: All right. So I've been on, I don't want to say a tangent, but, you know, kind of trying to understand. I'm not trying to be anti-4th of July celebration, all this other stuff. But I've talked about it a couple of times. I wanted to get your thoughts. With this going on this weekend in Charleston, number one, I don't think I would want to be in Charleston as busy as it's going to be. Even though I know it's, you know, just like, you know, what, 3 or 4 or 5 blocks or whatever it is that's going to be affected. But still, it's going to be a lot of people there. Don't you think that they could have worked out something where the regatta and this 250 celebration kind of worked together?
2: You know, I'm sure that there's a lot of different things that could have been worked out, and everybody's going to have an opinion on various things. And look, really, it boils down to this, you know. We have a special weekend coming up, you know, nationally. I know a lot of states are participating at their local capitals, and I'm excited for it. I'm ready for it. I'm ready for fireworks, food, family, all the things. And, you know, at the end of the day, I am going to try to make it to Charleston.
1: Are you? Okay.
2: If I don't make it down there, you know, I was wrapped up at home. So.
1: All right. All right. So Alabama or Bobby Brown, which one?
2: Hey, we're going Alabama.
1: Okay.
2: Right. We're going Alabama,
1: yeah,
2: all the way.
1: I would want to see both. I mean, that's the way I am. You should see my playlist in my car. I go everywhere. But, I mean, I would like
2: well, –
1: I want to see
2: I'm
1: them both.
2: You, but you gave me a choice. I had to choose.
1: All right. So here's
2: I do choose both.
1: All right. So here's another choice. They were talking about this on Talkline late last week about the Ferris wheel. Okay? And each one, I guess – you know, representing a president or something like that. I think that's the way it is. So they started saying, if you could pick one of them, which one would you be on? Which president would you pick?
2: Oh, I'm going Washington all the way.
1: See, I did too. And the reason why for me is, come to find out years ago, my family did some genealogy thing, I guess, whatever. It's 23andMe, whatever it is, was back then. We're related to George Washington.
2: No way.
1: Yes.
2: That's phenomenal.
1: Yes.
2: That's
1: so really cool. I would definitely pick Washington, but how crazy my family is, we're also related to Jesse James. So we just go, there you go.
2: You know? Oh, that's great.
1: You figure it out,
2: that's
1: man.
2: Great.
1: You know?
2: And I pick Washington, too. We've got an incredible movie, I think, coming out tomorrow that I'm really pumped up to see, Young Washington. So,
1: okay.
2: You know, that's the first thing that came to mind. And honestly, you know, being a politician, it's probably the least controversial thing that you can make.
1: That's
2: so,
1: true.
2: We're sticking that's with true. Washington.
1: There you go. There you go. All right, let's get into some things going on. Kind of talk to me about what you're hearing, what is going on, any kind of updates and stuff. I know you and I are going to talk a lot coming up about education. And you know, if I have talked offline about how important public education is, and I know that's something that you are really going to be focused in on this session. So let's kind of talk, we'll talk about that here in just a second, but kind of give me an idea of some other things that that's going on that you want folks to know about.
2: Yeah, so obviously we're still in the midst of some significant economic development in southern West Virginia. I think I told you, you know, a year or two ago, that, you know, hey, Fred, stay tuned because we've got some cool announcements coming up. And I couldn't tell you right now, but, you know, I did dangle that in front of you.
1: Yeah.
2: And

0: I'm proud to say here again, you know, we've got some pretty cool announcements coming up. So I'm giving you a teaser that we'll have some economic development announcements, you know, throughout the year and into next year that we should all be proud of and pretty excited about. So,
1: outstanding.
0: You know, that's been my focus from day one. I do consider myself an all of the above conservative. I am a proud, unapologetic social conservative, and I will always, you know, vote on that side. At the end of the day, I think people want to be able to feed their families, and I think that they want their kids and grandkids to have opportunities here. And so my real focus has been on how do we improve the quality of life for Southern West Virginia. And that's been my focus both on the economic development front, and now, as you said, I really want to turn focus to the public education system.
1: All right, so let's do that. Let's talk a little bit, because I'm a firm believer. We talk about the economic development and things like that, and I know you've had these conversations with businesses and people who maybe want to bring their business to Southern West Virginia. I've got a feeling one of the first questions asked is, how are the school systems, how are the local schools, public education, right?
0: Absolutely, and that is a key cog in the wheel there, and it's not one or the other. It's all of the above. You know, we can sit here and focus on one or the other. At the end of the day, we have to do all of these things to improve, and it really comes down to quality of life, because people have so many choices of where to put their businesses, where to invest their capital, and at the end of the day, they want their kids to have a great education so that they can have opportunities later. And so this is a critical piece of it. You know, you mentioned we have talked ad nauseum about education in the state, et cetera. And, you know, I always say, look, I am an all of the above guy. I'll defend hope. I will vote for hope. I will support hope. At the end of the day, you and I both are products of public education. Mm-hmm. All four of my children are public school kids. And while I'm going to make the argument that not all schools around the state are equal, you know, you see these rankings, and I get a little annoyed at the rankings sometimes, because you see, oh, West Virginia's 48th or yeah. West Virginia's 50th. Well, that's not always the case. You know, when you take different pieces of the state, you're going to have different school systems. I'm very proud of the school systems we have in Raleigh County.
1: Yeah.
0: I think we have great teachers. I think we have a great school system. Can there be room for improvement? Absolutely. But public education, as a general theme here, we have got to dive into the nitty-gritty on how we improve public education.
1: Yeah.
0: And I don't think we've spent too much time on necessarily hope or, you know, some of these other alternative schooling opportunities. I do think we need to put more focus and more attention on our public education system. We need to make sure that we're keeping, retaining, recruiting good teachers, good educators, so that, you know, again, our kids get the best public education. And so what I was going to tell you today was my goal, it's being set up right now. I'm going to be sitting down with key leaders this month to dive into all of those details and hear feedback from the ground.
1: Yeah.
0: And say, hey, look, what can we do? I don't know everything. I'm an economic development guy. I know a lot of things about a lot of things. I don't know everything about public education. Mm-hmm. I hear, you know, from teachers, from administrators, et cetera, on things we need to do, but I really think this session, I would like to go into this next session either with a comprehensive piece of legislation or a series of pieces of legislation that can move the ball forward. And the first part of that is sitting down and listening and coming to some collaborative agreement on what we need to do going forward.
1: I was
0: extremely, extremely encouraged. You know, Paul Hardesty and I have had great conversations. Michelle Blatt at the state. We've had great conversations over the past several months. And I think there is an acknowledgement that we all need to come together and realize we are all in this together.
1: Mm-hmm.
0: And we have to come together to solve some of these problems, get bureaucracy out of the way, get the burden off of our teachers, make sure that we're able to, you know, have discipline in the classrooms, that we're teaching, you know, kids even at their own pace. And so there's opportunity here, and I really want to drive this point this summer.
1: Yeah, I think, and I mentioned this, and I can't honestly remember who I mentioned it to, is the fact that I don't like the idea of public education all being pigeonholed into one thing. When you mentioned 48th in the nation and stuff like that, because there are schools that, and I really wish people would take advantage and talk to some of these teachers and things like that. I know I'm biased towards Woodrow, but like I've said, I talk about them because I know, 'cause

0: I'm around it a lot. But when I would like to see the list of schools that have every science teacher and every math teacher that is a certified teacher, because there's not going to be many across the state, but Woodrow is. That last report that I had from Ryan Stafford, who, of course, now is at the board office, was the principal last year. Every math and science teacher at Woodrow was a certified teacher. I don't think you could have too many schools across the state that can say that. And that's stuff like that we need to talk about. And
1: absolutely.
0: You know, the fact that Woodrow had close to $1 million in scholarship, not counting the Promise scholarships that were offered last year that were giving to Woodrow students. That needs to be talked about a little bit more. We need to find ways to promote the good things instead of just sitting back and letting the negative things continue to bombard everybody, because that gives a false sense of what is going on in the schools to some people who maybe don't look into it. Just go by what people are saying. We got to start promoting the positive things that's going on. And I don't think that's being, I don't think that's being done right now. I really don't.
1: And that's across, and Fred, that's across so many sectors.
0: Yes.
1: It's not just education. It's economic development. It's government. It's all the things. And I'll tell you, you know, again, a couple of years ago, one of the biggest things we did at the legislature was we did the Student Success Act. Mm-hmm. And basically our intent was to put a teacher's aide into every first, second, and third grade classrooms for the purposes of making sure that every single child could read to level and could do math to level. And why is that important? Obviously, if you can read, you can learn just about anything, regardless of anything else going through school, regardless of what quality of school you attend. If you can read and comprehend, you can even do your own research later. And there are all, you know, countless stories of those throughout history where they taught themselves to do this and that. At the end of the day, the foundational building blocks of a child developing and learning is learning how to read. And so I'm very proud of that, you know, what we did there. That's not advertised enough.
0: Yeah.
1: And that's not, and here's the thing, just this, I think the upcoming year is the first year that it is going to be fully integrated.
0: Nice.
1: Because I think we started at first grade, then we started at second grade, and then third grade. And so this is going to be the first year it's fully integrated. And most people probably don't know about that. Mm-hmm. It's going to pay dividends, huge dividends for our kids going forward. And it's so basic, right?
0: Yeah.
1: You take for granted, every kid's learning how to read. Well, no, they're not. They're getting into middle school and then into high school. They're getting passed along, and they don't know how to read.
0: Mm-hmm. Yeah.
1: And if you fall behind on reading, you're falling behind on everything else.
0: Yeah.
1: And it's just a perpetual cycle where you get further and further behind, and then what does that lead to?
0: Yeah.
1: Well, I don't need to try anymore, or there's no hope for me to go forward and do this and to better myself.
0: Yeah.
1: And so at the end of the day, I'm very proud of some of the things we've done. No doubt we have room for improvement. And again, I look at, you know, Paul Hardesty. He had a video put out, I guess, a year ago or so, where he talked about some of the paperwork and the bureaucratic nonsense that the Board of Education, boards of education and public teachers have to jump through, all the hoops.
0: Yeah.
1: And it's like, well, why is that compared to some of the alternative methods of education? Why is that? So we need to dive into that. We need to study this. And we really need to start peeling back the layers of what is standing in the way from our teachers having success. And quite frankly, I mean, it's always going to come down to, look, where are we investing our dollars?
0: Mm-hmm. Yeah, that's.
1: I've said it ad nauseum, and I really believe this. This is not a buzz phrase for me. Our teachers are underpaid.
0: Uh-huh. Yeah, no,
1: I agree. Our educators are underpaid.
0: Yeah, I agree.
1: And at the end of the day, you know, we have some great teachers that are underpaid. You know, across the spectrum, sometimes you get what you pay for, and sometimes you can't fill gaps if you don't have the resources to do so. So that's something we're going to heavily have to lean into and figure out.
0: Yeah, no, I agree with you. I think there has to be, as you mentioned, there's different layers to this, and we didn't get into. I don't say mess, because I just don't think that's the right term what we're trying to do here. But it's taken a long time to get to us to this point. Right. So it's going to take time for us to get out of it. You started with, you know, the age of the first, second and third grades. That's going to have benefits, you know, 5, 6, 7 years ago when you see those kids progress through school. So now you got to look at is it top heavy? Is the Board of Education top heavy? I say yes. I think there is some needs to take a look at some of that. You know, you have.

0: some counties in the state that have had multiple schools close, but yet nothing has changed at the top, at the Board of Education office. That is some of the things that, needs to be taken a look at to see how we can reinvest and maybe, you know, move those folks in the board office, move them back down because they're certified teachers, put them back in the classroom or something. I don't know. I don't know what the right thing. Yeah.
1: And Fred, let me say this. I didn't say the conversation I'm having this month that all of it was going to be easy.
0: Yeah, well, that's the thing. I think that's the biggest thing is we've got to have some of these tough conversations.
1: Yes.
0: Because what was it? I saw something like we are already a 10-year plan, and they talked about the schools being closed in that 10-year plan. We've already met that in 6 years. So what they thought schools would have to close in 10 years are now closing. We're at that number in 6 years. And here locally, there's been talk of Mapscott Elementary. Quite possibly being the last year for Mapscott Elementary. I am a firm believer that if you have to have consolidation, there are the reasons why you have to have it. I understand kids are, you know, the enrollment's down, things like that. I get that. But also you've got some schools that are 50, 60, 70 years old. I don't mind consolidation if you're building a new school with the technology that you need now that some of these older buildings don't have. And some of these buildings, to get them back to where you need to have it now, it would be costing a lot more than just to build a new school. But there's some certain things that we've really got to take a look at, or these schools are going to continue to close. I saw something, maybe 10 to 20 schools possibly close this year.
1: And Fred, I'm going to tell you, and this is again one of those buzz phrases that folks like to use, but I'm going to tell you a story behind it. I do believe in local schools.
0: Yes,
1: I do believe in community schools. I think for a lot of communities, that is the lifeblood, that is the engine. And my quick story on this is, you know, look, I graduated from Mount Hope High School in Fayette County. Mm-hmm. And I was one of the last graduating classes through there. To your point about consolidation, I think at the end of the day, it comes down to providing opportunities to kids.
0: Yeah.
1: Okay? And what do I mean by that? My senior year of high school, I needed trigonometry. Guess what? You talk about that math and science. We didn't have trigonometry at Mount Hope High School.
0: Mm-hmm.
1: I had to have it
0: to
1: do what I was going to do at the next level. So you know what they did? I guess it was the board office in conjunction with our administration. And I'm probably telling on some people, and you probably can't get away with this nowadays, but I literally showed up at Mount Hope High School the second semester every morning, first of the week, and I was handed cash for gas money, and I drove five kids, including myself, to Oak Hill High School
0: to take
1: trigonometry.
0: Yeah.
1: Every morning. And that, you know, so you can look at that both ways. Mm-hmm. On one hand, and I'm not going to pick and choose a side here because every situation is different. Every school situation is different. But I went to a school that I was very proud of. Our community fought consolidation. At the end of the day, I didn't have trigonometry.
0: Yeah.
1: So on one hand, we didn't have access to some of the things. I would have loved to have played baseball in high school.
0: Yeah.
1: You know, I didn't have baseball. But at the same time, you know, the administration, the county board office at the time, they provided a pathway to get it done. And it was outside of the norm. It was outside of the box. But it goes back to your original point that you said, one size doesn't fit all.
0: Mm-hmm.
1: And we need to provide more flexibility so that kids have opportunities.
0: Yeah.
1: That's what that comes down to. Regardless of whether you know, you're at a physical location in your community, whether you maintain that, but are also able to travel and go get the classes that you need or participate in the athletics that you want to participate in. I just think kids need opportunities. And whatever that takes is what we need to do.
0: Yeah. It's going to be interesting to see how this goes because, I mean, you know, we've got to have these tough conversations. And unfortunately, I don't think those conversations have been made until we get to this point. But now we're at the point where you have to have them, right? I mean, we cannot continue going the way we're going right now and then expect for businesses to come in, people to move in when they bring their families to look at schools and say, well, you don't have local schools. You don't have, you know, community schools and things like that. Those are things we really have to take that tough talk about. And if there has to be some changes made, then there has to be some changes made.
1: And a couple points there. And again, I want to reiterate, you know, this current state board office through Paul Hardesty, I mean, he has been saying all the right things.
0: Yeah, I agree.
1: And I am not just saying, that's not a bone. That's just me saying, hey, I'm listening to this guy, and he's saying all the right things. And so I want to sit down with this administration and listen.

0: listen to them and hear what their ideas are. Because, again, one size doesn't fit all. If we can help peel back some of the bureaucracy, peel back some of the regs, whatever. The other thing, too, is I think that, you know, a lot of times, you know, we don't know enough. We're not informed enough about all the purse strings and the regs from the federal side, because, you know, those positions that are funded that we talk about, well, if it's top heavy, which I agree with, by the way, mm-hmm. but I'm just giving you an example. If that position has to be in place in order to draw down that federal funding mechanism, right? Mm-hmm. Well, that may be a necessary thing. Now, do we need to, you know, spend the money that we're currently spending on that position? I don't know. But these are the intricacies that it's not so black and white. We have to drill in, and it's such a broad, comprehensive thing that it's going to take time to dive into this. And I think that's one of the issues, especially, I'll tell you, even with the legislature, is we all don't understand all of those intricacies. Mm-hmm. But you have to take time to understand it before you can diagnose it and attack it and come up with a plan to fix it.
1: Yeah,
0: that's what I'm trying to do right now.
1: I think what else we need, too, is the division that is in education right now. Because I don't care what anybody says, there is division. From the standpoint of, you got people who are 100% for Hope Scholarship and don't want to do anything for public education, thinking that's the difference. I don't think that's the difference. I think we all can get along with it. It all can work. But it just needs to have some of those tough conversations. The division part is what gets me a lot about this. I just don't know, man. I don't think the Hope Scholarship is the reason why public schools are in the situation. The only reason, let me say that, the only reason. Do I think it had a part? Yeah. I mean, you look at how many people signed up for the Hope Scholarship that's, you know, could not be, maybe not sending their kids to public schools. That's a lot. 20 some thousand. So, I mean, that's a lot. So it does have an effect, but it's not the only effect.
0: Well, this is what else I'll say, and this is generally true about everything in life. You know, I'm big on capitalism, Fred, because I believe in competition. And at the end of the day, competition typically does two things. One, it drives down costs, mm-hmm. and two, it improves quality.
1: Yeah.
0: Competition does that. And so here's the issue, is that we can't get too out of balance on either side here, as you said. So that's why, again, I'm purposing myself to dive into these details, try to study it as much as I can, and do my part, you know, representing Southern West Virginia. We got to do better. And here's the thing. Again, I'm hearing it from Charleston that there's a willingness to sit down, to work through some of these things and take time and improve this and maybe even do things differently than we have in the past.
1: Yeah.
0: And if that's the case, we have a partnership that can really improve public education in the state.
1: Well, I will say this, too. I heard this during the transfer rule debate. We're only talking about a short percentage of people, a small percentage of kids that this will affect. And I heard the same thing when it comes to the Hope Scholarship. Well, this just affects a small portion of the enrollment. Okay, so what you're telling me is you're putting all of this information, all of this passion and work into a small percentage of the students. What about the majority of the students?
0: That's right.
1: About the majority of the students that you're just sitting out there? The House, I'll give credit to the House, who came up and worked on a school aid formula policy.
0: Yes.
1: Senate didn't touch it. So that to me means you said, okay, for the biggest portion of kids who go to schools, which go to public schools, you didn't do nothing for them. You focused in on the small percentage.
0: Well,
1: to me, that's not a good look.
0: This is what I'll say. We can walk and chew gum, Fred, and that's what we're going to try and do.
1: Exactly, man. We can. All this could work together. We just got to, as they say, put the politics to the side and let's just do what common sense and get it done right.
0: Well, and here's the good news, and I'm gonna say this, and I hope it doesn't come off in any kind of off-putting way. I've been there long enough now.
1: Yeah.
0: I feel like I'm there. I've been there long enough to be dangerous. I feel like I've got tenure. I have a voice, because sometimes it takes that time investment to learn the system, learn and build relationships. And I want to put that to use this next session to try to move some things forward.
1: Yeah. Well, we look forward to it.
0: And we're going to try, man. And then here's the thing. I'm going to be calling Fred Persinger to see what the next idea is.
1: Hey, I would be more than happy to help out when it comes to public education, because I'm a big proponent of it. And

0: And that's one thing I talked about. I did kind of half jokingly say, if you thought I was bad about the transfer rule talking about that, wait till this comes up. And we can start talking about this, because I'm going to push this. I think public education needs to be moved to the forefront instead of worrying. I mean, Hope Scholarship's funded. Okay, fine, let's go. Next thing you got to do, we got to get this public education taken care of.
1: Absolutely.
0: And work on some things to get it better. So that's what we're going to be focusing in on. I know you and I will be talking about that, which is great. I would love to get to a point to get people from both sides. Let's sit down and talk about it here on the show. Let's just talk it out, man, because you're not going to get nothing done until we do that. So we need
1: to
0: work on that.
1: That's right. Well, I'm going to put one final plug in, Fred.
0: Yes, definitely.
1: Go Team USA, baby. We got that W last night.
0: Boy, that was good, wasn't it?
1: We got screwed on a red card. Sorry, we did. I don't care what anybody that's a soccer fan says, and it's soccer, by the way.
0: Let's be honest. I mean,
1: we scored a goal down one man, and that was awesome.
0: It was. Sorry, and it was I will awesome. Say this, because I'm not a soccer fan. I think it's too much faking going on. I mean, it's like professional wrestling. Let's be honest. when it comes to some of the injuries, but. I will say this. What got me the most when they gave that guy the red card was the fact that the guy that got hurt was writhing in pain for 2 or 3 minutes on the field, got up, went off the field for about a minute, came back on, was fine.
1: Yep.
0: You know, it's coming. Come on. He didn't.
1: Game in the system, man.
0: Like I said, I don't know nothing about it. I mean, I do know this. If that was football, American football, when he came back on the field, he'd gotten hit again.
1: Yep, that's right.
0: You know, so.
1: That's right. Well, listen.
0: Go USA, though. That was good. That Monday, right?
1: For the 250th, what a Cinderella story that would be to win this thing. I don't know if we can, but man, these guys play hard.
0: Well, I know one thing. Monday's going to be fun to watch because it's in Seattle, and we all know how Seattle fans are. They're crazy anyway.
1: Oh yeah,
0: it's going to be crazy Monday night. So we look forward to that. All right, buddy, have fun. You know, if you go to Charleston, Alabama over Bobby Brown.
1: I'm going to take a selfie from the top of that Ferris wheel and send it to you.
0: Make sure it's on George Washington's.
1: From the Washington, or whatever it's called.
0: That's it. All right, buddy. Hope you and your family have a great 4th of July. Enjoy it, and we will talk again soon, okay?
1: Thanks, sir.
0: Thank you, buddy. Appreciate it. That is Jordan Maynard joining us this morning. We appreciate him calling in. Always a good time to talk to Delegate Jordan Maynard. All right, we got to take a break. When we come back, we'll be joined by City Council member Miss Natalie Kutz is coming up next here on the WJLS News Network.
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0: Welcome back, Radio Roundtable, here on the WJLS News Network, 9:44, top of the hour. Fox News, followed by Talk Lines. Stay tuned for that. Joining me in studio this morning, Natalie Coots, City Council member. How are you?
1: Well, thank you, Fred. How about you?
0: I'm doing fine. Any big plans for the 4th?
1: Just the usual. Gather with friends and neighbors, and I don't know that I'll wade into the fireworks this year because it's hard to find a place to park to watch, but do want to mention that the city's putting on fireworks on the 3rd, and Ebling Stadium on the 4th, supposed to be a huge fireworks display. Big thanks to the Eplings and their counterparts for everything they do for the city of Beckley.
0: Yeah, no doubt.
1: This is such good news. I don't know if it's my place to announce it yet or not. I'm
0: sure
1: it is. It's already known. But we recognized 4 Special Olympians last council meeting. One of them, Mikey Shoemate, came home with the gold from the competition
0: in
1: Missouri.
0: Nice.
1: I don't know about the other 3. I haven't been in contact with those families, but that's something to be glad about.
0: Yeah, that's the stuff we need to promote.
1: Yes,
0: Yes. I mean, we're going to have the problems and the issues. We're going to talk about that, yes.
1: Yes.
0: But, man, when you got something good like that happens, that's got to be talked about as well. So that's great.
1: That's a
0: great
1: big deal.
0: Yeah.
1: Lots of things coming up this summer, of course, as we've spoken. Fridays in the Park has begun, and I'd like to see more participation. Come on up.
0: Yeah.
1: You know, if you're retired.
0: Is it going on tomorrow?
1: I don't know.
0: With
1: it being
0: the
1: holiday weekend, I'm not sure. I'll check the dates.
0: Yeah, because I can't remember. I saw the dates, but off the top of my head, I can't remember.
1: I can't either.
0: So, if it is going on tomorrow, hey, it's a holiday weekend for a lot of folks. A lot of folks are not working. It'd be a great opportunity to go see that if it is going on. But I don't know off the top of my head.
1: There is just so much that we need to promote.
0: Yeah.
1: So much better.
0: Well, I know you think about and because last week we had the Bill Withers.
1: Yes.
0: And I hate the fact that the weather didn't work out.
1: But they did move it into the theater.
0: Yeah.
1: They moved it inside.
0: So that was good. And then you have, of course, the 4th of July celebrations going on this week. You've got the Raleigh County Fair.
1: Yes.
0: That's going on at the Armory as well. The next week you've got the Friends of Charity Auto Fair going on. There's a lot of stuff here locally that is going on over the next 3 weeks.
1: Yes, and I think we really need not just the city of Beckley, not just the county commission, not just the school system. I think that somehow we need to do a community social page so that all of the events from across the county are included. For example, and I'll say her name too. I don't know if she listens this early in the morning, but Betsy Roberts Gilmer was my music teacher in elementary school.

0: It's that from that standpoint.
1: It's just disjointed.
0: Yeah.
1: I think, you know, the city's so busy in city business, county's so busy in the county commission's business, and all of these entities, including our local churches, have all kinds of celebrations all the time. And if you're not careful, you'll miss them.
0: Yeah.
1: You know, our chamber puts on a lot of events. I just would like to see it all more cohesive.
0: I totally agree with you because to me, that makes the whole area just, you know, people talk about, well, there's nothing to do around here and things like that. Mm-hmm. You put something together to show what goes on.
1: Yes.
0: People can't say that because there's something going on all the time. I just don't know if it is being promoted. And I know the people who are doing the events promote it as mm-hmm. much as they possibly can. Mm-hmm. But I think sometimes they need some help from the city, from the county, whoever it is, to put out the information out there.
1: Well, I know from watching Jill all those years and now Trish, planning those events is not easy. And probably when you're in charge of that, you are so absorbed in it that you promote what you're doing. But if there were just one place, you know, we need a communications director somewhere that can put all of that together. Mm-hmm. And I just think that would be very helpful. We can talk a little bit about the agenda upcoming.
0: Okay.
1: I've had phone calls asking how the meeting went. We haven't had a meeting yet because it's the first and third Tuesday of each month. So the first Tuesday doesn't fall until the 7th.
0: Yeah.
1: So we also do allow public comment. We're not seeing as many people as we did. Of course, the weather's nice. People are getting outside. They have more things to do. But we've been working for quite some time on a situation on Hartley Avenue with the flooding, and we are going to buy a piece of property from a family who has, you know, suffered quite a bit from the flooding because their home is in a low-lying area.
0: Yeah.
1: So we're making arrangements to help purchase that piece of property so that that family can move on. And it will, since it is in a low-lying area, it will help the city contain some of that flooding issue as well.
0: Okay.
1: So that's one thing on the agenda.
0: Okay.
1: There is so much going on behind the scenes in City Hall that we can't publicly speak about until we're getting closer or until we've already closed the deal. For example, we recently, as a land reuse agency, made our first purchases at the county tax sale. And that was a learning curve for everyone. It's, you know, that's something that's new. And so we were very cautious and conservative in what we chose to buy. Many of those properties are abandoned and they have liens on them because the city was the caretaker.
0: Mm-hmm.
1: And so to be able to buy those back. And the other plus is, and I'm already seeing this come to fruition with the county's LRA, is they will buy a piece of property, and if there is a resident nearby with an adjacent property and they want to buy that lot, then the city will sell it, the county will sell it to that person for a pretty supreme price. I've already seen it beginning in an area of Crab Orchard.
0: Yeah. So, is it something though with that, there would have to be something put in and say, hey, look, you have a chance to get this property for a reduced price or whatever it is. You can't just let it sit there.
1: No, you can't. You have to do something with it. So that's the reason we were pretty cautious. And I am very thankful to Jeannie Campbell and Chris Graham at Code Enforcement because they were very, very helpful in obtaining all of those tax lists. Jeannie knew which properties had the liens on them. So in effect, we're saving the city money by not having to send Public Works out to tend to those properties.
0: Mm-hmm.
1: My good friend Mark Montgomery just messaged me and said that Fridays in the Park is on the city's calendar for tomorrow. Thank you, Mark, because I didn't have to look it up. Thanks. Mark's a friend and a fan, I think, Fred, of both of us.
0: No, he's a great guy, and he texts me all the time. As a matter of fact, I saw a text from the last guest with Jordan Maynard I didn't see till after we got done. So, Mark, that's why I didn't
1: I'm pretty much guessing I know what Mark wanted to talk about that day.
0: Pretty much, yeah. But that's, Mark's a great guy, and I appreciate

0: Him listening, no doubt. So yes, yeah. So Fridays in the Park will go on tomorrow.
1: Yes.
0: Great.
1: I wasn't sure because it being so close to the 4th, but yeah. And honestly, I posted all those, but I don't have them memorized.
0: I don't either. No, I saw the list, and I can't remember. I can't remember. But a lot of great things going on. I was going to ask you about the land reuse agency since it's just starting up. You talked a little bit about it. Overall, how is that going early on?
1: It's going really well because we have such a good team of people. Mm-hmm. Of course, I'm not sure if you heard, but Jenna Belcher did step down from her job. And so she was a big, big help on the LRA. But we do have Josie Moore acting in her place. And Josie is also very knowledgeable and actually keeps me straight with Robert's rules because I sort of get in a hurry and she's like, wait, you have to do this first. You know, my experience with Robert's rules was probably in 4-H and then in high school a little bit. So I'm thankful for Josie helping us out. But it is going very well. I'm very pleased for something so new. We kind of muddled our way through the first few months of it, and we set up a bunch of extra meetings just in case we needed the time to settle down. And we ended up not needing all that time because of the team of people we have. Chris Graham is our new enforcement, our code director, and I did ask him if he'd appear with us this morning. He's off from work today, so he has agreed to come on another time. And I would like, I know that you have some of the department directors on, but I think it would be good for the citizens to hear exactly what code enforcement does, and they work so hard. You don't see that from the outside. But if you go into the code enforcement office, you see that's a very busy place.
0: Yeah, see, I've known Chris for a long time. We used to work together.
1: So he told me,
0: at Kroger's.
1: A long time ago.
0: And we're at the Raleigh Mall location. So we could have some stories about that. That was a fun time.
1: I'm not sure if I want to hear those stories.
0: It wasn't bad. We had some fun.
1: Doing stuff high school kids do.
0: Well, yeah, I mean, you know, we didn't mind when it was snowing really bad so we could see how many carts we could push in the snow up to, you know. It's changed a lot back then than what it is now. But, I've known Chris for a while. We'll definitely do that.
1: Okay, let's also talk about something that some people objected to. I'm not really sure why. We began discussing the people setting up on the roadside at the adjacent lot to Cookout.
0: Yes.
1: We have been letting people know that that's private property. They can't be there without permission. And the sales of the animals especially bothers me. Mm-hmm. And I know that Councilwoman Dingus is the one who brought it up in council last time. But our police force and even our city manager and city attorney have gotten involved and have been out warning people, you can't be here. The property is being posted. The home office has given us permission to post it. And if you're asked more than once to leave, you will be cited and fined. Mm-hmm. And you do have to have a sales permit, not necessarily. The state says you have to have a sales permit in order to operate those kinds of businesses. Mm-hmm. We just want to make sure everything is safe and legitimate.
0: Yeah.
1: And I absolutely went by there one morning, and it looked like a roadside flea market.
0: I agree. I saw that, too. Yeah. And, I told my wife just passing through. I was like, I wonder if I could just stop and ask to see their sales permit license. Mm-hmm. What would they do? Mm-hmm. You know, because you do have to have a license to do that.
1: Yes, you do. And it's just not a good look.
0: No.
1: And I saw people objecting online, and I really have a hard time not explaining why things are being done as they are. But we have people who say, well, why can't we be like Fayetteville? Why can't we be like Lewisburg? Why can't we do the things Princeton is doing? This is part of the reason. We all have to cooperate, and we have to understand that there are limits. Would you want me to come and set up my flea market stuff on your private lawn?
0: Yeah.
1: It's basically the same thing.
0: Yeah. And I kind of take it to another level. That land right there, does Cookout own that land?
1: Cookout does own that land.
0: All right. I think a conversation you'd have with Cookout, say, hey, you got to do something with this land or sell it back and let us redevelop that land somehow to put another business there. Because there's enough room to put a business there. That used to be where Berkshire, ice cream was.
1: Yes.
0: And something before that. I can't remember. Mm-hmm. But that land can be developed for another business. You know? So, I mean, I think some of that has to come down to, hey, Cookout, we don't want to see this here just as much as you don't want to see it here.
1: Well,
0: you got to.

0: Do something about
1: this. That's another example of miscommunication, though.
0: I agree.
1: When our city attorney went in and talked to the management there, she said that she had been trying to get rid of those vendors and flea marketers and whatever else. It isn't that we're trying to stop people from doing business. It isn't that we're trying to stop a family from selling their baked goods. But we do have a legitimate farmer's market here in town.
0: Yes.
1: And you can get in touch with them. The numbers are on the city's website. And you can get a legitimate spot there. We don't want to stop people from making money. You know, someone was complaining, well, everything's expensive and people have to resort to this. Yes, I understand that. But we have to make sure that everyone is kept safe, that we're doing it as legally allowed.
0: You've got to go through the process.
1: Yes, we do.
0: We're not trying, I mean, the city's not trying to say, hey, you can't make money. No,
1: yes.
0: You can do it, but do it the right way. Go through the right channels to do this. I mean, that's just the way it has to be. I mean, it is. I mean, you've got the Raleigh County Fair. If you want to sell some stuff, get a booth, get
1: that's
0: a vendor.
1: Right.
0: Because you can do that.
1: And there's
0: not very expensive to do that at all.
1: No, there aren't. And there are, I think, Chamber of Commerce sponsored a flea market
0: mm-hmm.
1: on the upper level of the Armory parking lot. Those are prime examples of where to get rid of things that you don't want anymore.
0: Yeah.
1: Or get together with your community and have a community yard sale at some location. But just make sure you do it. My neighborhood has a community yard sale, and someone goes and gets a permit
0: mm-hmm.
1: each year for us to have that.
0: Yeah, yeah. Yeah, there's ways to do it.
1: Yes.
0: And there's right ways to do it and wrong ways to do it. What they're doing is wrong. Do it the right way, and nobody will have a problem with it. And plus, too, you got to realize that is private property. That,
1: yes.
0: That might be the number one thing.
1: Well, and that's a liability for said property
0: yes.
1: owner.
0: Yes, yes.
1: If someone gets on that property and is hurt, that reverts back to the property owner.
0: To the property owner, yeah.
1: So no one's being mean mm-mm. or angry. We're just trying to make sure that we're doing what we're supposed to do. I also have a lot of questions asked about the panhandlers that we see. First of all, we cannot vilify or criminalize poverty. We all need to recognize that. And the state sort of has the city's hands tied as to what we can do about that.
0: Mm-hmm.
1: We can post signs, and here's my suggestion. Folks, you don't want to support bad habits. You want to support people who need help. And there are so many well-meaning people that give and give and want to make sure that people are taken care of. We have a lot of agencies that seek out those folks and will help them out. But dial 211,
0: mm-hmm.
1: a real person will answer that phone and will accept your donation. And those donations are being dispensed to the people and allocated to the agencies that help those folks.
0: I don't want to sound mean here, but I'm going to say it anyway. And if you don't like the panhandling that goes on and you want to make a donation, do that to 211. And guess what? That will stop.
1: Well,
0: if you don't give them the money, they don't need to stand. They won't stand there.
1: That is true.
0: So, and go to an organization and something that will get it done.
1: Yes.
0: The way it needs to. For all purposes, people who give money want it to go for a good thing.
1: Mm-hmm. For food.
0: For food.
1: And help with shelter.
0: 211 will do that.
1: Yes, 211 will do that.
0: So.
1: And we have agencies, big and small, throughout the entire county.
0: Mm-hmm.
1: And United Way helps disperse all of those funds. 211, someone will answer your call and take your donation.
0: Yeah.
1: It's a better way to give.
0: Yeah, and this is, once again, people will say this is, you know, a problem. It's a problem everywhere. I mean,
1: yes,
0: I was at Myrtle Beach, and I kind of joked to my wife. I said, are we back in Beckley? Because you see it all the time. It's just not here.
1: Mm-hmm.
0: But we've got to come up with a way to curb that a little bit. And if you've got a plan in place,
1: mm-hmm.
0: that's the thing. You've got the plan in place. Call 211. Make the donation that way.
1: And also be aware that the people who are panhandling are not necessarily technically homeless.
0: Some, but that I think that's the frustrating thing,
1: mm-hmm.
0: and because you don't know.
1: You don't know.
0: But a lot of them, I've seen it. I mean, as soon as they're done, they'll go get in their car and go away.
1: Mm-hmm. And I actually heard a conversation between a couple of them on a parking lot. They were sort of changing shifts. And one of them said, yeah, I got to go make that money. Okay, that's pretty organized.
0: Yeah, I agree.
1: So we need to be careful.

0: don't want anyone left out. We certainly don't want anyone hungry or without shelter. But another place you can donate is the Salvation Army. Captain mm-hmm. Liz and her staff do a wonderful job over there.
1: They do, no doubt about it. All right, so I was going to tell you, I was going to say it on the air. You talked about the fireworks
0: yes.
1: in the place because it's so busy.
0: Yes.
1: I found a place last year that was not busy at all.
0: Well, don't tell anybody.
1: This is how my mind works. I was going to say it, but I'm not going to. But I'll tell you off the air. It wasn't bad, though. I mean, it really wasn't yeah. that bad. So, I mean, I don't know if we'll try it again this year, I guess. I don't know.
0: Yeah.
1: Wife wants to go to the fireworks.
0: I love to watch. I just don't like to get in the traffic jams.
1: If I'm sitting there thinking 9:30 at night, I could be sitting at home in my recliner watching something, Friends or ESPN or something.
0: I'm so glad you're a Friends fan.
1: Oh, every night. I'm mad at Nickelodeon. I almost thought about sending Nickelodeon a email.
0: It's on HBO Max.
1: HBO Max? Well, I got to pay for that. I mean, But because they only show it now from like 7 to 10.
0: Yeah.
1: That doesn't, no. I like Big Bang Theory. It comes on at 10 o'clock, and I cannot believe we're sitting here talking about this. But I want to watch Friends before I go to sleep.
0: And you want to watch Friends instead of going to the fireworks? Is that what you're telling me?
1: I'd rather watch Atlanta Braves baseball, but they probably won't be on.
0: Right. Well, so. Little nostalgia about fireworks. We had been dating 3 weeks. And that was when the fireworks were shown at Hills. Remember when were shown in Hills parking lot?
1: Yeah.
0: And so we were sitting on a hillside in my neighbor's yard. And my husband asked me to marry him that night, 3 weeks after dating. Okay, but it was 2 years later that we got married.
1: I remember going to Hills, and our car was a green Chrysler LeBaron. We had one of those big windows in the back.
0: Yeah.
1: My brother got up on... right behind where they had the speakers on the back of the seat.
0: Yes.
1: Laid there and watched the fireworks.
0: Oh, Hills Department Store.
1: Yeah. Well, you had to go early enough to Hills to get the popcorn and the icy.
0: Right. The cherry slushy.
1: Yes.
0: The cherry icy.
1: Yes.
0: Yeah. Yes. Don't you still remember? See, this is the good part. Jake Wessenberry and I have conversations about the nostalgic things that we remember
1: mm-hmm.
0: that our kids won't know about. Don't you still remember how that popcorn smelled when you walked
1: yes.
0: in there?
1: Yes. Yes. Yeah. And mad when you asked your mom and she said no.
0: Yes.
1: Because I got that a lot.
0: But now if you bought something to wear there, it also smelled like that
1: yeah.
0: popcorn.
1: Also, too, I remember the bathrooms because there were times that my mom took me and my brother in there for not so good reasons. I mean, we were acting up in the store. We went to the bathroom and got back in line a little bit, you know. So, yeah, I mean, things like that. I mean, yeah, stuff like that, kids now.
0: Yeah.
1: We'll never remember stuff like that.
0: Yeah.
1: And that's just, that's kind of sad.
0: Yes.
1: It is.
0: And I also think that I talked about this a little bit last time. One of the good things in Beckley that a lot of people have not seen and have not even inquired about is the Veterans and First Responder Museum over near the Armory in the old police headquarters. I can't believe what this group of volunteers and the American Legion have done with
1: yeah.
0: that space. Please stop in, drop by, give a little donation there. I think I told you last time, I walked into the entryway there and I was transported back to my grandmother's living room with the orange and avocado green furniture and the big cabinet, the big console TV and all
1: yeah.
0: that. Please go look at the military uniforms, look at the first responder equipment. They even have one room set up as a World War II type of little grocery.
1: Mm-hmm.
0: It's an amazing thing
1: yeah,
0: that these
1: they've
0: folks
1: done,
0: have
1: they've
0: done.
1: They've done a great job with it. No doubt, and it'd be a great weekend to do that coming up this holiday
0: yes,
1: weekend.
0: Yes, it would. So. It would be a perfect time.
1: All right, we got to wrap it up. I appreciate you, as always, coming on the show. Have fun this weekend. Enjoy time and see the fireworks if you can and just enjoy it.
0: You as well.
1: All right.
0: Thank you,
1: good.
0: Fred.
1: It's Natalie Coots, Beckley City Council member, joining us this morning. Appreciate that. We've got to go. We've got Talk Line coming up next here on the WJLS News Network.
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3: 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Say good morning to all of our great radio affiliates across the state of West Virginia. If you're watching in on the Metro News TV app, Facebook Live, YouTube Live, we appreciate that as well. Down a man, TJ is enjoying a week of relaxation, presumably on a golf course near you. He's back on Monday.

0: You served behind the desk.
1: You served in combat.
2: You did 4 years and got out.
1: You were drafted.
0: You gave 20 years.
2: You gave exactly what your country needed.
1: And so did you.
0: When you raised your hand and swore an oath to your country, when you put your name on a dotted line, you became part of only 1% of America.

0: families prior to the World Cup, and they were singing it, and the press asked one of the players, would you like it to be the victory national anthem of the U.S. men's national team? And they said, absolutely, we should play it after every game. So they've been doing that.
1: All right, whatever works.
0: Yeah.
1: All right, your assignment, Ethan, if you choose to accept it. Find out everything you can about Belgium and report back to us next week.
0: I can tell you a little bit about Belgium now.
1: No, we've 2 good minutes, Ethan. You've given
0: that's
1: us
0: fair.
1: Like 6.
0: That's fair.
1: You've gone above and beyond today.
0: Okay, fair enough.
1: That's enough, Ethan, for 1 week.
0: 1 week?
1: Well, you were on yesterday as well.
0: That is true.
1: It's a lot of Ethan in 1 week.
0: No, that's fair.
1: All right, buddy. Hey, appreciate the update. Keep us posted, buddy.
0: Absolutely, will do.
1: All right, 2 good soccer minutes with Ethan turned into like 6. I apologize. Take a break. Tell you what's coming up in hour number 2. This is Talk Line from the Ecova Insurance Studios.
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2: 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Couple of texts here. Dave, what is the penalty for a red card? That's ejection in soccer terms. Look, I'm not a soccer guy. I can appreciate the athleticism and the beauty of the game, the beautiful game. I certainly can appreciate and respect it. But, you know, in baseball, when a manager gets thrown out, a player gets thrown out, there's some drama to it. There's some theater to it. Football ejections rarely happen. They're a big deal when they do. Soccer, they stick that red card in your face. Doesn't have the same effect for me, but yeah, it is an ejection in the soccer world, or football world, as they say. Do you think the WVU baseball fans singing Country Roads on national news influenced fans singing Country Roads at USA soccer games? Possibly. It is an internationally known song. I believe it was... And you all in the audience can correct me if I'm wrong. I believe they used that in Japan. Was it Japan or China? It was one of the two to help teach English to students over there. So, yeah, it's an internationally known song. Good for us. I'm loving how both Country Roads and Elvis have had such a resurgence over the last few weeks worldwide. Can always use a little more Elvis in your life. All right, coming up, we're going to talk about public school funding. The president of the Ohio County School Board, Dave Croft, has penned an op-ed. He dives into the impact of the Hope Scholarship on public school funding. We'll get into that conversation. Bottom of the second hour, you gotta regatta. Charleston Mayor Amy Schuller Goodwin going to join us. And it's UFO Day. Couldn't pass up that topic now, could I? Come on back for the second hour. It's Talk Line on Metro News. For 40 years, the voice of West Virginia.
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3: He was trapped alive for 8 days. I'm Dave Anthony, Fox News. Another survivor pulled from the Venezuela earthquake rubble. Finally rescued in the badly damaged city of La Guardia days after crews first made contact with the man, while digging and searching continues for others.
4: As the death toll from last week's twin earthquake surpasses 2,200, right now about 50,000 people are still missing, and officials estimate nearly 60,000 buildings are damaged or destroyed.
3: That's Fox's Carly Shimkus. There's also death and destruction in Ukraine's capital, Kyiv, caused by another Russian bombardment. Hundreds of drones and missiles, at least 20 civilians killed.
5: Russian officials said it was in direct response to the intensified attacks by Ukraine on Russia's energy infrastructure that has left the country with a severe gas shortage. A Ukrainian official called on its allies to strengthen the country's air defenses following what he described as a night of horror.
3: Fox's Greg Palcott. Search continues the second day in the Arabian Sea for a missing U.S. Navy sailor after a helicopter made an emergency water landing. Three others on board were rescued. Now an update from Fox's Chris Foster on a much different drama at sea.
6: The World Health Organization says the last identified contact of someone infected with hantavirus

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4: Charleston Mayor Amy Schuler Goodwin joins us. Bottom of the hour, Stern Wheel Regatta gets underway today. We'll tell you all you need to know if you are headed toward the capital city this weekend. Also, we'll get to your text, 304-TALK-304. Programming note, we will be live tomorrow. I know for a lot of you it will be a holiday in observance of Independence Day, but we will be live. Starwalt will join us, and steam release as we head into the Independence Day weekend. All right, I couldn't turn down this story. You know me. I'm always good for a good UFO story or Bigfoot sighting. Today it's UFOs. July 2nd. Is World UFO Day. Why? Let's find out. Fox News Radio's Tanya J. Powers joins us. Tanya, good morning. Happy UFO Day. Can you take it from there? Why today?
5: Well, happy UFO Day to all those who are observing. The UFO Day is celebrated each year on July 2nd because that's the anniversary of the Roswell incident in 1947, when reports of the mysterious crash there in Roswell, New Mexico, spawned decades of conspiracy theories about extraterrestrial life and UFOs and all kinds of things like that.
4: So how does one properly celebrate World UFO Day?
5: There's a whole festival. Now, if you are up for a good, you know, last-minute road trip for your 4th of July weekend, Roswell, New Mexico is hosting, again, they do each year, the UFO Festival. Matter of fact, if you go to UFOfestival.com, you will see a ton of events that are planned. It kicks off today. There is a drone show over downtown Roswell, I believe this evening. There's a parade, a Walk of Fame ceremony. They've also got a car show. They have a costume contest, which humans can dress up as well as their pets, which That would be just all kinds of creativity right there. A lot of different things that they have got planned for the UFO Festival 2026.
4: You ever been to Roswell? That's on my bucket list of places I'd like to go see and experience one time. Have you ever been there?
5: I have not, but I'd kind of like to go as well.
4: It just seems like a quirky, like they have embraced the whole conspiracy theory, right? So might as well go see it and experience it. That's what I want to see.
5: Yeah. Yeah, just looking at the website for the festival, it seems like, I mean, while some of this is, you know, obviously kind of based in seriousness with the whole, you know, UFO thing, you know, and the talks that they have and the panels and whatnot, there seems to be a healthy dose of people who don't take themselves too seriously with this, because it just looks like it will just be a great time, honestly.
4: I'm going to put it on the list. I'll see if I can convince my wife. I'll tell her we're going to go to out west, not tell her we're going to Roswell. See if she'll buy into that trip. on the bucket list.
5: Let me know.

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1: Most of the team is out with COVID-19, so there'll be some substitutes tonight.
0: What's this? 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
6: 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Hey, Dave, Brett Michaels gave a shout-out to Charleston on his Facebook page yesterday. And then the texter posts it for us. Yeah, it's kind of long. You can read it. Yeah, he did. Somebody told me that. Was it Dave Allen, perhaps, this morning? I heard it somewhere. I was aware of that. Yeah, pretty cool. 304-TALK-304. Many thanks to the mayor, Mayor Amy, for all she does, says the texter. Dave, the real consequence of hope is just a few years away. I'm sure many have noticed the increase of loose kids.

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5: 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So go ahead, play today. Let's get a couple more texts in here before we call it a day. Hey, Dave, Mount Airy on a normal day is why Otis Campbell was always drunk. Well, probably. Ironic to have the Ohio County Superintendent, Board of Education President, by the way, ironic to have him on stating the woes of the Hope Scholarship in the week after they had a principal. I can't get into that. I just can't, but thank you. Producer Ethan being an alien explains a lot of his infiltration of mainstream media like WRVC or WVRC and his infatuation with soccer. Keep your foil hat on around him, Dave, says the texter. Dave, has anyone given serious thought about the future consequences of the Anchor Babies ruling? Goes into that. I remember this is the time frame when Nixon went to China. Fun fact, Andy and Mayberry were created by a guy from New York named Aaron Rubin. When I was in Germany on a Viking riverboat cruise, they played Country Roads as part of a music trivia game we participated in. International song. Yeah. Let me see. Any more? I think that pretty much covers it this morning. Yes, it was Harry Reid, says the texter. Okay. I thought so. I have to go back and reread that later today. Follow the news of the day at WVMetroNews.com. For producer Ethan, Jake, and intern Mila, Dave Wilson saying we'll talk to you tomorrow. This is Talk Line on Metro News, the voice of West Virginia.
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6: Less hiring than expected. I'm Lisa Brady, Fox News. In the new jobs report, 57,000 created in June, about half what economists expected.
7: The Labor Department says employment continued to trend up in professional and business services, social assistance, and health care. However, employment declined in leisure and hospitality. The Federal Reserve considers the employment situation when it decides what to do about interest rates. The Fed meets again July 28th and 29th.
6: Fox's Jenny Cosola. Economists also expected the unemployment rate to hold at 4.3%. Instead, it dipped to 4.2%. A search continues in the Arabian Sea for a U.S. Navy sailor missing since yesterday after a Navy helicopter made an emergency landing on the water.
8: U.S. Naval Forces Central Command posted to X saying there is no indication the emergency was caused by hostile action. Three of the helicopter's four crew members have been recovered and are in stable condition aboard George H.W. Bush.
6: Fox's Trey Yingst in Tel Aviv. That incident remains under investigation. Progress reported in Qatar after

0: it's impressive they built it as fast as they did.
1: Yeah,
0: and
1: it is.
0: Yeah, and it's very pretty at night. It is very pretty at night.
1: Yeah. So that story too, you can read that at and Chris Lawrence. You know, this is kind of interesting. Well, it is interesting, and you guys talked to Chris yesterday in Boone County. We've got a couple other stories to tell Boone County, but you know, and it's not the numbers. I mean, it's not hundreds of people, but you know, it is more than 100 properties have been impacted by the flash flood last week. 10 homes destroyed, at least 10 homes destroyed, and you know, at least that many damaged. And you know, it's been pretty tough for those folks. And you know, according to, I mean, the DOH has been there and done a good job. They're hoping the National Guard comes to help them remove some of this debris. There's been one outside group that's been there, and they're leaving Rubicon, and they're leaving today after working. But there's just a little bit of concern, and you know, this happens. You're a little bit of concern about some of the response. The residents are saying that you may not think it's bad, but it's, you know, and Chris was down there yesterday. Yeah. This is really some bad flooding in the concentrated area there.
0: And he said you can, because of the heat, you can smell, like, it smells different now. Yeah. And it's so dangerous. You just can't even imagine what that smells like, and the health implications that's going to have, too, over the next few days because of this heat, especially today. Yeah. But this Rubicon group, good on them. Yeah. They have been boots on the ground helping like crazy, and probably bringing a lot of relief.
1: Right. Yeah. And they've done a good job mucking out houses and things. Yeah.
0: Yeah, they have.
1: Yep. Okay. Right. So those stories and more at WVMetronews.com.
0: All right. Thank you.
1: All right.
0: Appreciate it.
1: Good seeing you.
0: You too. We're going to take a quick break. We're back with Hoppy's commentary. Stay with us.
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8: 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We can handle that kind of noise. 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Seems like everyone's talking all at once and over each other because they just want to be heard. They're taking selfies and oversharing. But we know that it's not about hearing. It's about listening. Listening to what's actually happening with our fellow veterans. Understanding each other because we share the same experiences, the same vocabulary, following the same paths that others have walked. If only we can pick up the trail. 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
1: West Virginia Metro News, I'm Chris Lawrence. State Treasurer Larry Pack has announced action by the Hope Scholarship Board in a fraud investigation. The board acted to permanently disqualify Tigard Valley Christian Academy from any further participation in the Hope Scholarship Program due to financial misconduct. Pack said he could

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4: Welcome back to Metro News Midday. On this Thursday, tonight at 5, the official kickoff of everything West Virginia 250 on the Capitol grounds. But there were people there last night, not only getting ready for this event, but also preparing as vendors. And joining us now is Jason Bennett. He is one of them. His

0: celebrate it.
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7: Couple of minutes away from closing out hour number one. We appreciate Jason Bennett of Getting Piggy with the 304. It's one of the vendors, one of the food vendors on the Capitol grounds with a big celebration going on there, and made me a little bit hungry. Doesn't take a lot to make me hungry. But tomorrow is Friday, so you know what that means. We put another great lunch spot. I thought it was about to, during that interview, man, I was about to go in to start asking the standard questions that we do.
8: It's not Friday yet, but hey, I have a question for you.
7: Yeah.
8: Do you think Taylor Swift is really getting married at Madison Square Garden?
7: I don't know.
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7: I think she's getting married in Madison, West Virginia, in Boone County. Get Rodney
8: Please
7: Miller.
8: Don't.
7: Get Rodney Miller on the phone. Rodney Miller would know this.
8: Boone County has had enough. They're good. They're good for right now. It'll be fun, though.
7: Lunch spot is coming up tomorrow. 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
9: A symbol of hope in Venezuela. I'm Lisa Brady, Fox News. After a rescue some are calling miraculous, more than a week after devastating earthquakes.
10: A security guard buried in the rubble of a shopping center after Venezuela's deadly twin earthquakes is pulled out alive after being trapped for 8 days in his small security cabin. Hundreds cheering Hernan Alberto Gil Flores as he was brought out on

0: Partly cloudy skies tonight, low about 68. Tomorrow it's going to be partly sunny with a thunderstorm possible in the afternoon, high 92. Saturday, partly sunny with a heavy thunderstorm possible in the afternoon, high 87. Sunday, sun and clouds, high 88. And then Monday, it's going to be partly sunny with a couple of thunderstorms possible, high 85. That's your Metro News AccuWeather from the WJLS News Network.
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2: 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The days before, well, I was going to say the days before, but it's here. America 250 celebration at the Capitol, Charleston, Stonewall, we're got, and things going all everywhere in the state of West Virginia. Everybody getting ready to celebrate. We're here. Glad you are, too. It's Metro News Midday.
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3: Hi, everyone. 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I'm 13 News and Tonight Live anchor Amanda Barron alongside Dave Allen. Stephanie Pauley and Ryan Nicholson are our producers today. Coming up in just a little bit, we're going to talk about a case out of Southeast Ohio, out of Vinton County. It's making headlines all across our nation after those 16 children were found living in a home that investigators say wasn't even fit for livestock to live. They described the children as nearly feral. 13 News reporter Kelly McElhaney has been on the scene over the last couple of days as all of this broke, and we'll bring you the very latest on that investigation. Also, on a much lighter note, coming up in just a little bit, the gentleman who is in charge of that huge light show, the Liberty and Light Show, at the West Virginia Capitol will join us to talk about how they're putting it all on. I posted a video of just about 30 seconds of the part that I really enjoyed the most out of all of it. So you can go to social media and see that right now. And we'll talk with him coming up in just a little bit. But this hour, we're happy to talk to you about something that Marshall University's Institute for Cybersecurity is doing. They're going to host the Converge Skies Summit. It's happening on July 23rd in Martinsburg. And joining us now to talk more about this is Lincoln Sheets. Thanks so much for being here. We appreciate it.
4: Hello. I'm happy to be here with you guys today.
3: Tell us a little bit about what this is and who it's a drone conference and who you're hoping to attract.
4: Yes. So we are hosting with the Institute for Cybersecurity. We're hosting it with also Marshall University's Aviation and Drone Trace. And this summit really marks, it's the first year of our new annual summit that we are going to be doing focused on the evolving intersection of unmanned systems, aviation security, drone forensics, homeland security, cybersecurity, and critical infrastructure resilience. And our summit will feature panels, speakers, and expert-led discussions across four key areas. And we're really looking at unmanned systems and how UAS are reshaping the security landscape across public safety, aviation, infrastructure, and homeland security environments. Also hitting on the aviation and airspace security. Just looking at the intersection of emerging unmanned threats with aviation security, airspace awareness, and looking at also operational preparedness. We're also going to be really discussing drone forensics investigation and also critical infrastructure resilience.
2: And this is really, this is Dave Allen, by the way. Thank you for joining us here, Laika. This is a very, very exciting time for this sort of thing right now. I mean, because this is what you hear about everywhere right now. This is kind of one of the buzzwords. People are really, really excited about this.
4: Absolutely. And the great thing about this summit, we will be featuring federal and national level speakers, including representatives from agencies such as ATF, U.S. Secret Service, and other federal partners, alongside with the academic and industry experts. So it's going to be a great event to bring everyone together to really have these discussions that, like you said, it's a hot topic and people are worried they don't know what's going on or they hear all the stories, so it would be great to be in one room having these discussions and highlighting, you know, the growing challenges surrounding unmanned systems.
2: And it's really uncharted territory, too, because, I mean, look, this is an area that we've never been in before, and so that's where a lot of the questions come up. I mean, we're in totally new ground with this thing. We don't know what we don't know, as they say.
4: Absolutely. And this will just bring together all practitioners and, you know, the decision makers to address how drones and cyber capabilities are

0: 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Show starts at 10 p.m., but get there early. 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
16: Welcome back to Metro News Midday. The world is watching what's going on in the tiny community of Hamden. That's in Vinton County, Ohio. 4 people pleaded not guilty in Vinton County Court. That was Wednesday after these 16 children, who range in age from about 18 months to 18 years old, were found living in a situation that livestock shouldn't have been living in. That's what investigators said. All of these adults are facing charges in connection to the endangerment of these children, who were all taken and assessed at the hospital, some of them in very bad shape. One was even admitted to the ICU. My colleague at 13 News, Kelly McElhaney, has been in Vinton County in Hamden over the last couple of days since this broke. And Kelly, this story is just one of those stories that you can't even begin to wrap your mind around, how 16 children were living in a 2-bedroom house. And people didn't even know they lived there.
17: Hey, Amanda. Yeah, that's correct. It's certainly shocking, is definitely a word that comes to mind. People in this community are trying to come to terms with that reality, is a word that's coming to mind, or a phrase that's coming to mind. The community of Hamden, I actually did the math. So there's only about 800 residents that live there, 16 children.

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4: 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Stephanie Pauly, Ryan Nicholson, our producers today. Coming up next hour, it is opening day of the Charleston Sternwheel Regatta. Mayor of the city of Charleston, Amy Shuler Goodwin, will join us. And then after 2:30, it's Open Line West Virginia. Well, whether you're taking in the America 250 celebrations or the regatta or whatever, whether it's in Charleston or wherever you may be listening to us today, one thing about it is we know it's going to be hot. And Metro News Media meteorologist Brian Hughes says it's not going to let up anytime soon, all the way through the Independence weekend. Maybe a little relief by the time Sunday and Monday rolls around, just a tad, but not too much over the next couple days. Heat indices, most areas 110, 115, something like that. And so with that comes a lot of health-related issues if you don't take care of yourself. Jeremy Bryant is the emergency management director in Mason County. He's also with the Point Pleasant. I think he's the chief. I got that right, of the Point Pleasant Fire Department. He joins us now. Jeremy, good afternoon and welcome to the show.
5: Good afternoon, sir.
4: I got to ask you, what's going on in Mason County? What are you guys doing for the 4th up there? Every town's got something going on. What do you guys do in Point Pleasant?
5: Everybody's got something different, that's for sure. They call ours the Liberty Fest. It starts tomorrow, and tomorrow night we have Cletus T. Judd on the stage, and then followed by fireworks. They're doing ours on

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7: 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Coming up, 2 o'clock hour, Charleston Stern Wheel Regatta is up and running. 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Stephanie Pauly, Ryan Nicholson, our producers today. 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
7: Welcome back to the show. Quickly, we have breaking news with Jeff Jenkins, who joins us. Good afternoon, Jeff.
8: Yeah, Chris Lawrence has been working on this story since early this morning when we had that fire in Barber County in Junior. It was a mobile home caught on fire late last night, day that killed four adults. And the state fire marshal's office has now released information about what caused that fire. They believe it was fireworks, that the family was, some members of the family at least, were letting off fireworks earlier in the evening. What they had left, they put it in a garbage bag, basically, left it on the front porch. And then overnight or late in the night after they had gone to bed, it ignited, caught the front porch on fire, and it claimed their lives. They were 61-year-old man, 27-year-old man, 26-year-old woman, and a 23-year-old woman.
7: Wow, what a terrible story.
8: Just a reminder about fireworks safety, too, tragically.
7: Yeah. And Chris is working on the story.
8: Yeah, we'll have our story updated with this new information.
7: All right, Jeff Jenkins, appreciate it. We'll take a break. Come back after this.

0: And now we'll go to the Metro News Anchor Desk for a check of local news. 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
1: West Virginia Metro News, I'm Jeff Jenkins. The minority party in the House of Delegates making some noise about school funding. House Democrats holding a news conference this afternoon in Charleston, calling on Governor Patrick Morrissey and GOP leadership to take some action on the school aid funding formula. State School Board President Paul Hardesty said last week more schools will have to close unless something's done. The state has determined that talk about a data center coming to Tucker County is just conceptual and actually nothing to make a decision on yet. The state has rescinded the violation notice it previously issued to the developer. Metro News statewide correspondent Brad McElhaney says he's reviewed the correspondence.
2: It's unclear whether Fundamental Data even intends to pursue a high-impact data.

0: Sister calls it, is up and operational at the state capitol. Text says, all these people complaining about a little patriotism from our government, get out of this country if you don't like America 250. Text, Hoppy with the same old tropes about Trump running roughshod over the Constitution. Never any substance, though. January 20th, 2029 will come and go, says the texter. Well, that's when the next president of the United States will take office. Who will it be? Who will be the heir apparent to the MAGA movement? Will it be J.D. Vance? Will it be Marco Rubio? Will it be somebody else? Will it be a Democrat? We shall see. Or will Trump just stay there? 1-800-7. You shouldn't even put things out there, Dave. 1-800-765-TALK. That's phone number. Text 304-TALK 304. Text Dave, did you catch Country Roads at the World Cup? I did not see it live, but I saw all the clips. Yes, I did. Text, two best 4th of July celebrations in the state are Ripley and Alderson, hands down. Well, earlier this week, we talked to the mayor of Ripley, Carolyn Rader, one of my favorite people in the world, who is, I guess, no longer mayor now. She opted not to run for re-election, but she is presiding over what is known as the best small-town 4th of July celebration in America. I've been in Ripley on the 4th of July. I would have a tendency to agree with that. And she'll be presiding over it tomorrow. And as for Alderson, the community of Alderson, I have also been there on the 4th of July. And it's pretty big. It is a pretty big celebration there. As a matter of fact, coming up, a little preview tomorrow's show, the organizer of the Alderson 4th of July celebration is going to join us on the show to talk about it tomorrow. 1-800-765-TALK. That's the phone number. Text 304-TALK-304. It's 2:43. We'll take a break and come back after this.
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6: As veterans, we've dealt with noise. From chains clanking as they're clamped onto cargo, to orders coming down the chain of command. We can handle that kind of noise. Back home, the noise is different. Seems like everyone's talking all at once and over each other because they just want to be heard. They're taking selfies and oversharing. But we know that it's not about hearing. It's about listening. Listening to what's actually happening with our fellow veterans. Understanding each other because we share the same experiences, the same vocabulary, following the same paths that others have walked. If only we can pick up the trail. Make the Connection is a place for veterans to hear stories from other veterans. 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
4: Welcome back to the show. We got about 3 minutes away from 3 o'clock. And you, Dave Weekly is coming up with Hotline at many of these same Metro News stations. He joins me right now, Dave Weekly. Price is Right. Race game winner, 1979. He won a new Chevette and a case of Rice-A-Roni, the San Francisco treat.
5: Nice.
4: It's Dave Weekly. How you doing, man?
5: Door number three, that's what I take.
4: On the Price is Right?
5: Oh, I'm sorry. I'm sorry. Did you know that Vanna White was on the Price is Right? She was on one of the very first episodes of Price is Right.
4: I did not know that. I will tell you,
5: fun fact.
4: I got a fun fact for you. I got a Johnny Olsen story for you.
5: Really?
4: What
5: a talent. It
4: didn't involve me, okay? But there was someone that was a friend of our family from West Virginia that went on the old Price is Right with Johnny Olsen speaking for Price is Right, you know, the longtime announcer there. And this person went up to Johnny Olsen, who was known to, you know, have a drink or so, and went up to Johnny Olsen and said, what do I do with my purse? And he told her where to put it. And I'm going to leave it at that. That's a true story. It was a person that was on the Price is Right from West Virginia. And what should I do with my purse if I'm called up? And he told her where to place it.
5: There you go.
4: Johnny Olsen.
5: And he could probably do that with a smile and everybody laughed.
4: Yeah, probably.
5: If that happened to me here, they go right to HR.
4: All right. And you ever, I know you've done this because you've been doing this a little longer than I have. You ever say something and like mispronounce something and know the minute that you did that, why did I just pronounce it that way? It is not Rivesville, it's Reevesville. And yeah. I don't know what, I mean, I knew it as soon as it came out of my mouth that I mispronounced it.
5: Well, you know, listen, you're coming across these stories at like 65 miles an hour, and sometimes that front tire goes in the ditch. But just for a second.
4: Yeah.
5: You know,
4: yeah.
5: Just for a second. No, I don't hold that against you.
4: All right.
5: But I will bring it back up
4: if I
5: need
4: you would. I wish you would. So will they, the people that, I knew as soon as I said it, why did I pronounce it that way? It's like, I'm sitting here in the studio in Charleston, though.
5: So don't feel bad listening out there in St. Albans.
4: And I live in the community of Hurricane. So there's that. All right, I kind of teased your question of the day, but I think it's a good one a little bit on Regatta Memories.
5: Talking about Regatta Memories, not just the concerts, but other things
4: Everything. Surrounding
5: the boats, the RVs, the crowds, the parking.
4: The heat. The heat is definitely going to be the story of this regatta for sure. I have to talk to Brian Hughes and find out if this is like the hottest regatta.
5: Is it cooler on that boat?
4: It's always cooler on the boat because Bosun is there. The world's most famous boat dog. All right, Weekly coming up on this, many of these Metro News stations. I'll be back tomorrow to do it all again. Until then, have fun and love somebody.
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6: Millions of Americans are on the move. I'm Lisa Brady, Fox News. About 72 million expected to travel for the holiday weekend.
7: The vast majority of travelers, about 85%, are hitting the road. Even with gas prices much higher than a year ago, they have dropped 47 cents since last month.
6: Fox's Dana Marie McNichol, the eastern half of the U.S. under a dangerous heat dome, expected to break temperature records in multiple states. Iran is warning oil tankers to use only its approved routes through the Strait of Hormuz, or face a forceful response. It's not immediately clear what sparked the renewed threat, but it comes after a statement from U.S. Central Command about leaders from multiple countries meeting in Bahrain, underscoring a shared commitment to the free flow of commerce through the strait. Nearly 36 hours after a U.S. Navy helicopter made an emergency landing in the Arabian Gulf, a Navy sailor

0: about the four deaths this morning. We just didn't have, you know, the investigation hadn't taken place yet. So we've got that story. You can see it at WVMetroNews.com.
1: Jeff, thank you.
0: Okay.
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2: 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We'll talk about TV, movies, and more. Stay there. I mean, where would you go, frankly? This is Metro News, the voice of West Virginia.

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11: All right, welcome back to the show. Major League Baseball Pirates win. Game's over in Philadelphia. Bucks win

0: a turnover. Flo Balogun finds the back of the net.
1: So with the long. Team Ream, only man there, able to steer it to Adams. Flicks it along Tillman. He's got Balogun making a run off him. Can he get around to that ball? To the deflection, Balogun scores! Flo Balogun, first to react to the deflection. He'll do the LeBron celebration.
0: That was Balogun's third goal of the World Cup, but he was sent off with a red card for an aggressive tackle early in the second half, forcing the United States to play a man short for the remaining 38 minutes of the game. He will miss Monday's game with Belgium. After the game, here's U.S. defender Chris Richard on the win.
2: I think it shows how strong the team is. You know, I think we went down a man and nobody really stressed out. No, it was unlucky from Flo, but it is what it is. So we got on with it. And, you know, I think it was very important that we kept a clean sheet. And then I think the cherry on top was Malik's free kick. So overall, it wasn't a perfect day by any means, but it was our day.
0: Second American goal came on a perfectly executed free kick by Malik Tillman in the 82nd minute. Some are calling that kick one of the greatest U.S. goals in its World Cup history. In any case, that free kick was a looping laser to the left corner of the net.
3: Now we've been going through all the ways you can possibly take this free kick. I mean, we talked about going under the wall. We talked about going keeper's side. We talked about going over the wall. And I know some guys doubted me to go over the wall, but I practiced this in training, and I'm happy it went in.
0: It went in. A quick note on that kick, by the way. Tillman changed cleats before he took it. He had to swap out a bloody sock before after he'd been stepped on earlier in the game. Whatever works, right? In any case, Seattle is going to be a madhouse on Monday for the United States and Belgium, with a slot in the World Cup quarterfinals riding on the outcome. Baseball now. From the Atlantic League, the Dirty Birds were 5-2 losers at High Point last night. That series continues with Game 3 tonight. The Pirates have won. They beat the Phillies this afternoon 6-1, and in the top of the seventh inning, the Reds are leading the Brewers, believe it or not, 6-2. We're keeping our eyes on that game. Last night in Atlanta, the Braves snap out of their current funk, at least for one night. They beat the Cardinals 5-1. Ozzie Albies scored, drove in two runs. His solo home run to right in the third inning snapped a one-all tie.
4: Albies has the RBI for Atlanta. That was a double off the top of the wall. Almost got two RBIs.
5: Ozzie hits it high and deep toward the chop house, and that's where she lands.
6: 13th home run of the season for Ozzie Albies as he flies it towards the chop house. And the Braves take a 2-1 lead.
7: He was not taking any chances of it hitting the wall this time.
0: So the win was just the fifth in 18 games for the NL East leading Braves. The Cards will send Dusty May out there tonight, who missed his last start. At Wrigley, Dansby Swanson is white hot at the moment. Three home runs, including a grand slam, in 23-3 pounding of the Padres yesterday afternoon.
8: Another chance for Dansby Swanson to have his first career three-homer game. Fly ball, left field, Sheets at the wall. He did it!
9: Yes!
8: And a grand slam to cap it off.
0: Swanson has 9 home runs and 29 RBIs in his last 13 games. That's it for The Sound of Sports. A quick break, and we're coming right back.
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11: A public discussion of the future of data centers in West Virginia is coming to Beckley later this month. The panel, titled Big Data, Big Decisions, Data Centers in West Virginia's Future, is set for Tuesday, July 21st at 6 p.m. at the Beckley Raleigh County Convention Center. Panelists include State Senator Brian Helton, Chris Morris with the West Virginia Department of Economic Development, and Data Slezik of QTS. The discussion will be moderated by Hoppy Kirchival of Metro News. The event is free and open to the public. Those planning on attending are encouraged to RSVP and submit questions through the Stubblefield Institute's event page. Bond has been set for a man accused of leading deputies on a chase while riding a stolen motorcycle in Mercer County. 42-year-old Wesley Kurt Milam Jr. remains in the Southern Regional Jail on a $50,000 cash-only bond. Milam is charged with felony fleeing with reckless indifference to the safety of others and receiving or transferring a stolen vehicle. Authorities also say he was wanted on a fugitive warrant from Tazewell County, Virginia. The case began after a motorcycle was reported stolen back on June 27th. Mercer County Sheriff's deputy spotted the motorcycle Wednesday morning and attempted a traffic stop.

0: but investigators said Milam fled, leading officials on a pursuit. The city of Beckley is inviting everyone to celebrate America's 250th anniversary with a community celebration on Friday, July 3rd at the Beckley-Raleigh County Convention Center. Festivities begin at 5 p.m. and include food vendors, dancing, and the first ever Raleigh County Fair inside the Convention Center arena. Live music gets underway at 8 p.m., making for an evening of family-friendly entertainment as the community celebrates Independence Day and the nation's 250th birthday. The event is hosted by City of Beckley Events and is open to the public. West Virginia families hoping to apply for the state school's clothing allowance program will have to wait a little longer. As of Thursday afternoon, the 2026 program remains on hold and no application start date has been announced. Applications traditionally open on July 1st, but none were being accepted this week. Some applicants say local Department of Human Services offices have told them the program has been delayed with no timeline for when applications will begin. Earlier this year, Governor Patrick Morrisey said the program could face reductions because of a projected $40 million deficit in the state's Temporary Assistance for Needy Families funding. The school clothing allowance program provides $200 per eligible child to help families purchase back-to-school clothing or materials for making clothing. If you see news happening, text news to 35651 to submit a tip. That's your news update. I'm Fred Persinger II.
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4: All right, that's going to do it for the first hour of the show. We'll take a break. News is next. The Dow's on track for a record close. We will give you all the details on that. Reset our question of the day about your regatta memories. And, oh, Adam Harris is going to be here to talk about mountain stage and wrestling this weekend. This is Metro News, the voice of West Virginia.
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5: An indictment over reflecting pool damage. I'm Lisa Brady, Fox News. A former U.S. Olympian is now charged with vandalizing the reflecting pool on the National Mall.
6: David Hearn, a former Olympic canoe racer, is charged with a felony count of destruction of government property. Accused by U.S. Attorney Jeanine Pirro of intentionally ripping part of the painted blue liner from the renovated reflecting pool last month.
7: National Park Service employees observed Hearn actually forcefully and violently pulling up and removing the bottom liner with both hands.
6: Hearn says he reached into the pool to examine coating already peeled and briefly touched a chunk still attached to the pool.
5: Fox's Jared Halpern at the White House. Hearn's lawyers say he's innocent and accuse the administration of trying to shift blame for its own failures. Federal prosecutors in Chicago charging more than 170 defendants in a sweeping crime crackdown.
8: 11 federal agencies work arm in arm as one cohesive, unified group to arrest dangerous criminals responsible for some of the most serious offenses.
5: U.S. Attorney for the Northern District of Illinois, Andrew Boutros, says the two-month anti-violence initiative known as Operation New Dawn also led to the arrest of more than 300 fugitives and the recovery of 24 missing or kidnapped children. Less hiring than expected in June, with 57,000 jobs created. But U.S. Trade Representative Jamison Greer tells Fox the labor market is accelerating.
9: Our average increase in private payroll, it's way over than the way higher than the Biden administration. Wages are going up, manufacturing is going up, so we're popping.
5: He's focusing in part on manufacturing gains. Wall Street beginning a long weekend with a mixed finish, but a record close for the Dow, up 594 points at the bell. 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
15: The Aspen Acres fire in Colorado's Pueblo and Custer counties, burning through nearly 50,000 acres since igniting Monday. The Pueblo County Sheriff's Office says it's 0% contained and has destroyed more than 150 structures.
16: We probably saw at least

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4: Pablo Picasso, you know when he died? He died in 1973. Did you know that? I thought he died in 1380. I almost... 1973? Picasso had a car. Is that unbelievable? Pablo Picasso was driving around Spain in like a Honda Civic listening to Black Sabbath on the radio. Ozzy Osbourne and Pablo Picasso were working at the same time. He saw 6 Super Bowls. I thought he lived next to a blacksmith. The guy's like at home watching the Green Bay Packers and the Kansas City Chiefs on a colored television set. Drinking Mountain Dew.
5: So true. So true. Almost halfway home on this Thursday edition of the show. Thanks so much for tuning in, by the way. Time for talking TV and more. 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
8: Taylor Swift heads into what allegedly will be her wedding weekend. She's got another milestone to celebrate. 20 years ago, July 1st, 2006, she made her Billboard chart debut with her very first single, Tim McGraw. This is real. This is me. This is Camp Rock 3. The third installment of the popular Disney Channel franchise drops August 13th. The first single, One Beat Away, is out now. Disney is the parent company of ABC News.
9: 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A what? 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A wizard, of course, said Hagrid.
8: Need to brush up on your Harry Potter lore before HBO's new series debuts in December? 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
11: All right, welcome back to the show. Time to get into the On This Date file. We'll start with the birthdays, and as always, we'll start with the sports birthdays. Pretty good ones today. How about Jose Canseco, one of the Bash Brothers? 62 years old today, 1988 American League MVP. The mayor, Sean Casey, Pittsburgh native, played with the Reds, played with the Pirates, 52 years old. Troy Brown. Man, what a great player he was at Marshall. Won a bunch of Super Bowl rings with the New England Patriots. Troy Brown, 55 years old today. And NASCAR, the king, Richard Petty, having a birthday today. Richard Petty is 89 years old. Seven NASCAR.

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1: A public discussion of the future of data centers in West Virginia is coming to Beckley later this month. The panel, titled Big Data, Big Decisions, Data Centers in West Virginia's Future, is set for Tuesday, July 21st at 6 p.m. at the Beckley-Raleigh County Convention Center. Panelists include State Senator Brian Helton, Chris Morris with the West Virginia Department of Economic Development, and Data Slezik of QTS. The discussion will be moderated by Hoppy Kirchival of Metro News. The event is free and open to the public. Those planning on attending are encouraged to RSVP and submit questions through the Stubblefield Institute's event page. Bond has been set for a man accused of leading deputies on a chase while riding a stolen motorcycle in Mercer County. 42-year-old Wesley Kurt Milam Jr. remains in the Southern Regional Jail on a $50,000 cash-only bond. Milam is charged with felony fleeing with reckless indifference to the safety of others and receiving or transferring a stolen vehicle. Authorities also say he was wanted on a fugitive warrant from Tazewell County, Virginia. The case began after a motorcycle was reported stolen back on June 27th. Mercer County Sheriff's deputy spotted the motorcycle Wednesday morning and attempted a traffic stop, but investigators said Milam fled, leading officials on a pursuit. The city of Beckley is inviting everyone to celebrate America's 250th anniversary with a community celebration on Friday, July 3rd at the Beckley-Raleigh County Convention Center. Festivities begin at 5 p.m. and include food vendors, dancing, and the first ever Raleigh County Fair inside the Convention Center arena. Live music gets underway at 8 p.m., making for an evening of family-friendly entertainment as the community celebrates Independence Day and the nation's 250th birthday. The event is hosted by City of Beckley Events and is open to the public. West Virginia families hoping to apply for the state school's clothing allowance program will have to wait a little longer. As of Thursday afternoon, the 2026 program remains on hold and no application start date has been announced. Applications traditionally open on July 1st, but none were being

accepted this week. Some applicants say local Department of Human Services offices have told them the program has been delayed with no timeline for when applications will begin. Earlier this year, Governor Patrick Morrisey said the program could face reductions because of a projected $40 million deficit in the state's Temporary Assistance for Needy Families funding. The school clothing allowance program provides $200 per eligible child to help families purchase back-to-school clothing or materials for making clothing. If you see news happening, text news to 35651 to submit a tip. That's your news update. I'm Fred Persinger II.

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4: The Phillies in Philly 6-1, and the Reds beat Milwaukee today 7-2. Marshall announcing also non-conference basketball games this season at Ohio State and North Carolina. 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
5: A renewed warning from Iran. I'm Lisa Brady, Fox News. Iran's Joint Military Command telling oil tankers they'll face a forceful response if they don't use approved routes through the Strait of Hormuz, a statement reported by Iran State TV. This after U.S. Central Command issued a statement on a multi-nation meeting in Bahrain.
6: After traveling to Lebanon, CENTCOM Commander Admiral Brad Cooper convened military leaders from 12 countries, including Syria and Lebanon, in Bahrain to reaffirm their commitment to keeping the vital waterway open.
5: Fox's Jennifer Griffin, the U.S. and many Gulf Arab states rejecting Iran's push to charge for passage. A former Olympic canoeist is indicted for what federal prosecutors call vandalism to the reflecting pool on the National Mall. David Hearn is charged with a felony count of destruction of government property.
7: There was an effort, a violent effort, to rip up the sealant from the bottom of the pool.
5: U.S. Attorney Jeanine Pirro says National Park Service employees saw Hearn forcefully removing pool liner with both hands, with one telling him to stop.
7: Hearn reacted by shouting at that park's employee, saying that she cared too much about the reflecting pool.
5: Hearn's lawyers say he's innocent and call the indictment an effort to shift blame for Trump administration failures. A California man admits targeting Nancy Guthrie's family with calls and text messages asking about a Bitcoin transfer just a few days after the 84-year-old went missing from her Arizona home in February. The 42-year-old pleading guilty to two counts of harassment, also admitting he knew an earlier ransom demand had been made. He could face prison time and a fine. No ransom notes have been confirmed as authentic, but the FBI says some remain under investigation. 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
5: 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Cheers as a man was pulled out of a collapsed basement alive after being trapped for 8 days. Said to be in good condition, search crews first made contact with him last week.

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9: All right, welcome back to the show. It is 5:24. Kevin Kinder, BlueGoldNews.com on the Mountaineers and more. That'll be coming up in about 10 minutes. But it is time now to play In or Out. Every day at this time, we focus on the stuff you talk about at the office. We call it in or out. The setup is simple. Three categories: food or beverage, gut reaction. Finally, this one's about a celebrity, the topics of which change daily. Let's get started with food or beverage. Coop, are you ready to go?
10: Yeah.
9: Because it was on this date that Dave Thomas was born. Dave Thomas, the businessman, the philanthropist, the

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1: As veterans, we've dealt with noise. From chains clanking as they're clamped onto cargo, to orders coming down the chain of command. We can handle that kind of noise. Back home, the noise is different. It seems like everyone's talking all at once and over each other because they just want to be heard. They're taking selfies and oversharing. But we know that it's not about hearing. It's about listening. Listening to what's actually happening with our fellow veterans. Understanding each other because we share the same experiences, the same vocabulary, following the same paths that others have walked. If only we can pick up the trail. Make the Connection is a place for veterans to hear stories from other veterans. 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
4: Another day of extreme temperatures. I'm Lisa Lacera, Fox News. The Northeast and Midwest baking under triple-digit temperatures in some places as we deal with record heat heading into the 4th of July weekend. 260 million people affected.
5: We're thinking that tomorrow on Friday, not only do we add a few degrees to our actual temperatures, but also to our feels-like temperatures as well, where we could peak between 110 to 115 degrees in terms of our feels-like temperature on Friday.
4: Fox Weather's Michael Estime. In National Harbor, Maryland, the National Weather Service says heat-related illness kills more Americans annually than any other form of extreme weather. A former Olympian indicted on a felony vandalism charge, U.S. Attorney Jeanine Pirro says she has evidence David Hearn, a former Olympic canoe racer, forcibly ripped the liner of the reflecting pool on the National Mall.
6: We have witnesses who are disinterested, who have no motive to lie. They have no agenda. They're just working there, and they are actually witnessing damage to a national monument. We're going to go forward.
4: Hearn previously told the Associated Press he reached into the pool to examine the newly peeled coating. A grand jury has indicted Louisiana Attorney General Liz Merle on charges of intimidation and malfeasance after she was accused of trying to intimidate local officials who fought a law enacted by Republicans to overhaul local courts. Merle is accused of telling eight New Orleans officials, including Mayor Helena Moreno and District Attorney Jason Williams, that they could face removal from their jobs because of their opposition to the law, which eliminated the position of Orleans Parish Criminal Court Clerk after a man who spent decades in prison for wrongful conviction was elected to the post. Governor Jeff Landry has already said that he would pardon Merle as fast as the law allows. 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
2: Sitting at Statewide Sports Line for this Thursday, 304-TALK-304, that is the text line. And we were talking with Joe Percato there about the final round of the West Virginia Junior Amateur Championships. Titles won today by Lexi Green of Capital High School and also Tommy Evans of Washington High School, who's going into a senior season there. And then after that, he'll compete in golf at West Virginia. Tommy Evans joins us on the sports line. Tommy, good evening. Thanks for your time and congratulations.
3: Thank you. Thanks for letting me be on the channel.
2: Second year in a row you've won this. So compare and contrast the performance from last year to this year, winning this event back to back.
3: Last year, honestly, would have blew myself out of the water this year, but the course played different. It was much tougher this year. The rough was longer, the greens were firmer, but I think both scores were very good, especially on those conditions.
4: So, Tommy, it sounds like this was very close coming down the stretch. It was a battle in the final holes. What were you doing that let you lift yourself to victory, and did you realize how tight it was? Were you paying attention to other scores?
3: Yeah, I was paying attention to the leaderboard all day. I'm one of those guys that would rather know than not know, especially coming down the back nine on a final round. But honestly, the last 2 years, I've made clutch birdies on hole 16. And standing on the tee box this year, I was thinking about what I did last year, and I hit it pretty much to about the same length and made about an eight-footer for birdie, and that helped. But I was also really thinking about Christian Brand. We were we had the U.S. MVP camp this weekend down in Charleston, and I asked Christian Brand a question. I was like, hey, so what do you do coming down the final holes on a Sunday? Like, how do you stay calm? He goes, I'm not calm, which really stuck in my head, because what I felt today, I was not calm at all. I was nervous. I was excited. And so he said to just relax, stick to your routine, and the game will do itself. And that's kind of what I did today.
2: So there's a difference there between anxiety and being nervous and being excited, right? Is that what you took from that message from Christian Brand?
3: Yeah. I took that it's okay to be nervous. Like, being nervous means you care and that you want to win. So I kind of used the nervousness to my advantage, and it ended up helping me on the last couple of holes.
4: So you mentioned conditions today or this week at Canaan. So that can be a long course, but with the heat, was it dried out, playing longer? Rough was long, you mentioned that. What were the conditions that made it so difficult?
3: It was actually really wet, believe it or not. I think they got a lot of rain last week, so the rough was super long and healthy and thick. But the fairways were also long. It was too wet for them to mow them, so they were a little long, catch a couple flyers here and there, but overall, the course is playing much tougher than it was last year.
2: So the heat hasn't had a chance to completely dry it out yet. I know it rained, like, probably rained all day Sunday there, because it rained a lot here. Okay, so you mentioned that par 3 16, and that's an extremely challenging hole on that course. So what makes it challenging, number one?

0: today, beating the heat and winning the West Virginia Junior Amateur Golf Championship for the second year in a row. Congratulations on that, and good luck as your high school season begins here in probably just a couple of weeks.
1: Yes, sir. Thanks for having me on the channel, guys. Have a good night.
0: Thanks. We appreciate it. Tommy Evans there, Washington High School, West Virginia Junior Amateur Champion, headed for the West Virginia Open.
2: Yeah, got another high school season in front of him before he becomes a Mountaineer. But, boy, what an incredible teenage years he's put together so far. A couple of junior amateurs and competing in the U.S. Open against, you know, the best in the state. That's impressive at his age.
0: We'll get to the text line when we return. Still to come, a World Cup update. We'll get some thoughts on the USA victory last night advancing in the World Cup. That's all still to come. We're in the Health Plan Studios. This is the CityNet statewide sports line, and we're back right after this.
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6: In the World Cup, Spain took down Austria.
7: Is there something on the end of all this? Yes, there is. You bet there is. 2-0. Pedro Porro arriving in the penalty area. And the Spaniards pull away.
6: Fox TV on the call. Final score was 3-0. Mikel Oyarzabal had two goals in the win. Their round of 16 opponent will either be Portugal or Croatia, as that is just getting underway on Fox. In baseball, there has been four suspensions issued after Tuesday night's Nationals-Red Sox bench-clearing incident. Nationals pitcher Kate Cavalli got 7 games. Red Sox first baseman Wilson Contreras got 7 games. Nationals pitcher Miles McCullough got 5 games. Red Sox outfielder Nate Eaton got 3 games. In hockey, Alex Ovechkin is returning for his 22nd season on a 1-year deal with the Washington Capitals. I'm Brianna Miro.
8: One guy is happily divorced. One guy is happily married. One guy gets called daddy by his 3 beautiful daughters. One guy gets called daddy after a credit card approval. One guy won a state high school basketball championship. One guy only covered a state high school basketball championship. One guy's been inducted into 3 halls of fame. One guy has only mopped a hall. Does this seem weird to anybody else?
9: Crazy.
8: Can this sports writer and this sports fan share a radio show without driving each other crazy? 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

0: Oh man, I love that, Alex.
1: Come on, D.
0: Loved
1: DJ LA Alex, you know I'm having beat withdrawal. I'm about to start making beats again.
0: My 2 years living in Cincinnati, that was it. That made up for the whole time I was there.
1: Yeah. Good city, bad city?
0: No, good fun city. I had a good time there. Yep.
1: All right. What was I saying? It is the Odd Couple. He's Rob and Kelvin on a clearly TV things on Thursday. We got a whole bunch left coming up. Sheckle City, Tyrek Player of the Day. Plus, we got to get Gary Washburn in next hour. Shop Talk next hour. So we still got a lot to get you. That'll be coming up last hour. So still a lot right now. Hit us up. Professional truck and bus drivers train for thousands of miles, but even the best drivers need more space to maneuver their long vehicle around a tight corner. So hang back. Give them extra.

0: to win every year. But anyway, Whitey Herzog. Whitey Herzog with the St. Louis Cardinals. He also was with the Kansas City Royals. I thought he was just fantastic as far as managing a game, making
1: and
0: changes.
1: I don't disagree. My whole point is, I don't think we're ever going to be back in that era, Rob, where you kind of clear cut see somebody having their fingerprints on everything. I think it's going to be a combination of the talent, the analytic department, and your manager. I just think that's where we are now. It's no more just that guy leading. Shekel City on the way. Tyrac play of the day as well. Plus, we'll get you your World Cup preview and where we are throughout the day with Lexi and Lexington. It's the Odd Couple, Fox Sports Radio.
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